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2: Colts general manager Chris Ballard said wide receiver Keenan Allen will play week one against Baltimore despite his DUI arrest. Meanwhile, Rams head coach Sean McVay told the media on Tuesday he's unsure whether newly unretired defensive star Aaron Donald will play week one against the 49ers in Australia. Lions placed running back Isaiah Pacheco on the injured reserve with a back injury. Currently at the first round of the U.S. Open, Coco Gauff is up one set in her first round matchup. There's a new boss in town for the Los Angeles Angels of Anaheim, Stan Kroenke, who also owns the Rams, the Denver Nuggets, the Colorado Avalanche, and Arsenal, is closing in on an estimated $4 billion deal to purchase the team from current owner Artie Moreno. And in baseball, Seattle, who's 5.5 games back of Cleveland, currently an 8-1 lead over the Red Sox. Randy Arozarena has 3 runs batted in so far in the fourth inning.
3: Partly cloudy skies tonight with a slight chance for storms. Lows around 70, southeast winds 5 to 10 miles per hour. 90 tomorrow. Chance for storms tomorrow night, lows around 71, mainly clear skies. Lots of sunshine and dry Thursday and Friday, low 90s, Thursday, upper 80s by Friday. I'm weatherology meteorologist Laura Lockwood on West Point's 107.9 The Bull.

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2: The 1-0 pitch, and that is hammered out into deep left field. That is over the head of the left fielder. That is a stand-up double with the pitch. And that's a line shot into left center field. One run across with the pitch, and this is hit high and deep into left center field, settling on earth to make the catch for out number three.
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2: Hello, good evening, and welcome, everyone. I am 107.9 The Bull Sports Director Joel Janicek, coming to you live from just outside North Bend Central High School in North Bend, Nebraska. We have for you tonight some high school softball. It is the North Bend Central Tigers playing host to the Takema Herman Tigers. 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
2: 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And tonight we are kind of in a literal booth here. This is kind of one of my favorite neat little places to do a softball game from, because here at the field down first base side or right field line, they built like an actual little shanty, if you will, a little booth. It's got enough room for a couple of people to set up here. It has power, and there's a ledge as well to set all my stuff on. And yeah, it's just a neat little area, kind of out here, my own little booth, my own little sea shack, if you will. So yeah, it's a neat little area here. It is North Bend Central hosting Takema Herman. Both teams come into this evening's contest with two wins on the season so far. For the home team at North Bend Central Tigers, they come in at 2-6. Started the year 0-3, losses to Logan Drew, Scribner Snyder, Central City, and Fort Calhoun before picking up back-to-back wins over Centennial and Fairbury at the Centennial Triangular. And then three more losses in a row for North Bend Central, going 0-2 at the Raymond Central Triangular, losses to UTAN Mead and Raymond Central, and then a loss last Thursday on the road at Pierce. For Takema Herman, those Tigers, the Purple Tigers, are 2-4. They started the season 0-3, losses to Ashland Greenwood, Fort Calhoun, and Wayne before picking up a win over Roncalli Catholic, Duchesne Academy,

0: in the Blue Jay Invite hosted by GACC. Then a loss to GACC, then a win over Arlington, all at the Blue Jay Invite. And that win over Arlington, the most recent contest for the Takema Herman Tiger. So that is a little bit about both of our teams here this evening. Current conditions right now at the ballpark, 85 degrees. We have winds out of the south-southeast around 2 miles an hour, gusting between 5 and 10 miles an hour. As sun starts to go down, it's starting to feel a little bit better, and there was a little bit better of a breeze here just a moment ago. But I think once that sun continues to go down, it's going to be not as terrible as it was. We'll go ahead and take you through our starting lineups presented by First Community Bank of Beamer, Homer, Bancroft, and Fremont. The defensive starters for North Bend Central in the pitching circle tonight is Kylie Krieger. Catching will be Vanessa Cummings. At first base, it's Ava Halliday. At second base, it's Jalen Wright. At shortstop, Brooklyn Brackle. At third base, it's Chloe Simon. In left, it's Tatum Dorsey. In center field, Brooklyn Kaiser. And in right field, it's Addison Johnson. And actually, just a little note there for the North Bend Central starting lineup. Talking with Coach Roy Wright before the game. So Jalen Wright is actually initially going to start as the designated player and then will be entered into the game at second base. Madeline Reese on the initial lineup will start at second base and then will be placed as the designated player. So, but as we'll play it, be Jalen Wright at second and Reese will be the designated player. We'll come back to the batting order for Takema Herman next on the Bull.
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0: The batting order this evening for Takema Herman, leading off the pitcher Peyton Olson, batting second, playing third base is Megan Mosier, batting third, the designated player Bridget Braniff, batting fourth, playing first base Bella Ivasek, batting fifth and catching is Sally Olson, batting sixth, playing shortstop is Lucy Jarzinka, batting seventh, playing second base is Ellie Priest, batting eighth, playing right field is Lakin Olson, and batting ninth, playing center field is Taylor Leidick. Our first pitch this evening being brought to you by Stover Chiropractic. 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Peyton Olson, Megan Mosier, Bridget Braniff. Leading off for Takema Herman, Peyton Olson, right-handed hitter, first pitch swinging. It's strike one, 0-1. And we are underway here in North Bend. Peyton Olson, right-handed hitter. Kylie Krieger, right-handed pitcher. That one fouled off to the right by Olson, and it's quickly 0-2. Their area action going on tonight in softball, Highway 91 hosting Blue River. Logan View Scribner Cider at DC West and NEN hosting O'Neill. There's a swing and a foul tip. It remains 0-2 on Peyton Olson. Volleyball tonight, GACC is at Norfolk Catholic, Howells Dodge at Clarkson, Lanskater Northeast hosting Humphrey Lindsay and West Point Beamer at Boone Central. There's the 0-2, it's popped up to second base, going to be caught by Jalen Wright, and there's one away. One out against Takema Herman here in the top half of the first inning, nobody on, no score. Bring up for Takema Herman, Megan Mosier playing third base, right-handed hitter, looks at ball one low. You know, we have the Takema Herman Tigers and the North Bend Central Tigers, and unless I played it before I got here, I did not hear anybody play at the ballpark Eye of the Tiger, and I feel like that's a missed opportunity. 1-0, popped up, diving for it is the catcher, Vanessa Cummings. A little out of her reach, foul ball is going to land for strike one, it's 1-1. Ball and a strike on Megan Mosier of Takema Herman, 1-1. Bridget Braniff, the designated player on deck with nobody on, one out. 1-1 in there for a called strike, and it's now 1-2. Ball and two strikes on Mosier. Krieger, the 1-2. And the dirt ball two. Count evens now, two balls and two strikes on Mosier. Count 2-2. Krieger, that's in the dirt ball three. Count is full, 3-2. Three balls, two strikes to Mosier. Krieger, right foot on the rubber. There's the payoff, swung on, fouled towards the tree to the right, out of play. Foul ball is going to keep the count full at 3-2. Three balls, two strikes. The count remains on Mosier. Krieger, the pitch. Outside ball four. And Megan Mosier draws a one-out walk. Takima Herman has a runner on first. One out, no score, top of the first. Bringing up for the Takima Herman Tigers, Bridget Braniff, the designated player, Bella Avasek on deck. Braniff, right-handed hitter. Krieger, the pitch. Low ball one. 1-0 to start Braniff. Ball in, no strikes. Krieger. Swung on, fouled. Foul ball's going to even it back up at 1-1. Ball into strike on Braniff. Megan Mosier, the runner on first for Takima Herman. Krieger, the 1-1. Alone away, ball two, 2-1. Two balls and a strike. The count now goes to Bridget Braniff. Here we go, Bridget! There's a grounder left side, foul. Down third base side. Ricochets off the fence in front of the North Bend Central dugout. Foul ball makes the count 2-2. Two balls, two strikes now on Braniff. Here's Krieger, the pitch. In the dirt again, ball three, count is full. Three and two, it goes to Braniff. Krieger, the payoff. Grounder again, pulled foul, third base side. Count still full, 3-2. Three balls, two strikes on Braniff of Takima Herman. Kylie Krieger, the North Bend Central pitcher, the 3-2. Again, foul third base side. Third foul by Braniff in that exact same spot here in this at-bat. Count remaining full at 3-2. Krieger sends it once more. Got her. Swing and a miss. Strike three. Braniff down on strikes for the second out. And there's two outs against Takima Herman now here in the top half of the first inning. Runner on first, two outs, no score. Bringing up for Takima Herman, Bella Avasek, playing third base with the runner on, two outs. Avasek, right-handed hitter. Krieger's pitch. Chopper right back towards Krieger. Makes the throw to Halliday at first, and that's out number three. For Takima Herman, the top of the first, no runs, no hits, no errors, and a base runner left. We're scoreless heading into the bottom of the first, North Bend Central to the plate. When we return, high school softball on the bowl.
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0: In the field defensively for Takema Herbin, Peyton Olson will pitch. Hallie Olson is catching. Bella Avasik is at first. Ellie Priest at second. Lucy Jarzinka playing short. Megan Mosier is at third. In the outfield, it's Lainey Paul in left, Taylor Leidick in center, and Lakin Olson in right field. The batting order for North Bend Central leading off will be Kylie Krieger, then Vanessa Cummings and Brooklyn Brackle, then Madeline Reese, Ava Halliday, and Tatum Dorsey, then Addison Johnson, Chloe Simon, and Jalen Wright. Kylie Krieger, Vanessa Cummings, Brooklyn Brackle. Hitters 1, 2, and 3 to lead off for North Bend Central here in the bottom half of the first inning. No score so far. Takema Herbin at North Bend Central softball on this Tuesday evening. Joel Janacek, thanks for having us tonight. Peyton Olson, right-handed pitcher for Takema Herbin. Kylie Krieger, right-handed hitter for North Bend Central. Krieger in the batter's box. Here's Olson. Pitch misses low, ball one. 1-0 to start Krieger. Ball and no strikes. Olson, the 1-0. Swung and a foul tip. It's strike one. Count evens. And a ball and a strike. Now to Krieger. Vanessa Cummings on deck for North Bend Central. A little tiger burning bright this evening. Both teams' mascot, the Tigers. Here's the 1-1 to Krieger. Grounder towards shortstop. Jarzinka with it. Throw to first. Not going to be in time. Infield base hit for Kylie Krieger. And North Bend Central has a leadoff runner aboard. Runner on first, no outs, no score, top of the first. Sending up Vanessa Cummings, the catcher for North Bend. Brooklyn Brackle on deck. Cummings, also right-handed hitter, pitch from Olson. There's a bunt. Played by Olson, throw to first is in time. Does her job, though, advancing Krieger to second. Bring up the shortstop for North Bend, Brooklyn Brackle. Madeline Reese on deck. North Bend now runner on second. One out, bottom of the first, no score. Brackle, right-handed hitter. Olson the pitch. Low and in, ball one, 1-0. Brackle takes a practice swing, steps back in. Here's Olson, the 1-0. Swung on, fouled back towards the fence. Foul ball is going to even it. And a ball and a strike. 1-1 it goes to Brackle. One and one the count. Olson the pitch. Swinging, strike two. Brackle a little behind on that one. It's a ball and two strikes now. Runner on second. One out. Bottom of the first, no score. North Bend Central at the plate. Takema Herbin in the field defensively. Olson the 1-2. Brackle swings, falls that back to the fence. Count remaining 1-2 at a ball and two strikes. 1-2 the count. Olson the 1-2. Low for a ball, runner takes off. Krieger slides into third safely with a stolen base. North Bend Eagles in the house, so I guess the game can officially get underway, right? Count 2-2 on Brackle. North Bend Central runner on third, one out, no score. Here in the bottom of the first, Olson the 2-2. Low for ball three, count is full. 3-2 to Brackle. Madeline Reese on deck for North Bend. Olson, the payoff. Felt back and out of play. Ooh, that was a heads up. Had a couple of youngins in the splash zone back there. Count 3-2 on Brackle, the North Bend shortstop. Remaining full. Olson sends it. Swing, drop third strike. Throw to first is in time. Krieger takes off, and she will score on the throw to first. And it's 1-0 North Bend Central here in the bottom of the first. Brackle struck out. It was a drop third strike. throw over to first, and Kylie Krieger took off her third during the throw to first to score. 1-0 North Bend Central. Brings up the designated player for North Bend, Madeline Reese, with nobody on. 2 outs now, bottom of the first, and a 1-0 lead.
1: Okay, where's your play?
0: Reese, left-handed hitter. Olson with the pitch. Low ball one. One over the count to Madeline Reese. Should Reese reach Halliday, the next scheduled batter? They're swinging strike one. It's 1-1 on Reese. Ball on the strike. Here's Olson. Goes off speed. It's a ground ball right at Havasek. Had some trouble feeling it initially, but she recovers and touches the bag herself, and that'll retire it for North Bend Central. In the bottom of the first, North Bend gets a run on a hit. No errors and nobody left. After one complete, North Bend Central leads it 1-0. To Kamer Herman to the plate when we return in the top half of the second here on the Bull.
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0: Takiema Herman coming to the plate here in the top half of the second inning. They now trail North Bend Central by a score of 1-0. The hitters 5, 6, and 7 to lead off for Takiema Herman here at the top of the second. Hallie Olson, Lucy Jarzinka, and Ellie Priest. First pitch swinging by Hallie Olson. Ground ball to second base. Jalen Wright throw to Halliday at first is in time. And there's quickly one out against Takiema Herman on the top of the second. Allie Olson getting grounds out to second base for the first out. Brings up Lucy Jarzinka, right-handed hitter. Ground ball to shortstop, and it's going to take a nasty bounce. And it goes over the shoulder of Brooklyn Brackle. Base hit for Lucy Jarzinka. That one hit an exit ramp, and it hurtled over the top of Brackle. Hit something exactly in the right spot. Bring up Ellie Priest for Takiema Herman. Swinging strike one, it's 0-1. Takiema Herman here at the top of the second. Runner on first, one out, trailing 1-0 here in North Bend. 0-1 on Priest. High, ball one. Count is 1-1. Grigor the 1-1, up and out, ball 2, 2-1. Two balls and a strike, it goes to Ellie Priest. Lucy Jarzinka, the runner on first for Takiema Herman. Grigor on the changeup, he is going to miss for ball 3. Three balls and a strike, the count now goes to Priest. Grigor. At the belt, outside corner, called strike two. Grigor battles back to run the count full. 3-2 on Priest. Lakin Olson on deck. Ground ball right back to Grigor. Thought about the lead runner at second. Nobody there covering, so she takes the out at first. And there's two outs against Takiema Herman on the top of the second. Jarzinka does advance to second base, though. Takiema Herman, runner on second, two outs, down 1-0 here, top half of the second inning. Lakin Olson to the plate for Takiema Herman, right-handed hitter. Krieger's pitch, high and outside, ball one. 1-0 to start Lakin Olson.
1: Let's go, Lakin. Come on, kid, you got it.
0: The 1-0 from Krieger. High again. And Lucy Jarzinka, good lead there. Got halfway between second and third base, and there's going to be no throw. Jarzinka will steal third. Pitch runs low and in, ball three. It's 3-0 on Lake and Olson. Takiema Herman has that tying run on third base. Two outs here, top of the second. Krieger, the 3-0. Lands in there for a called strike. 3-1 now to Lakin Olson. Krieger. Inside corner called strike two. And suddenly the count is full. Krieger battles back in the count again. Krieger the payoff. High ball four. Lakin Olson draws a two-out walk for Takiema Herman. And the Takiema Herman Tigers now runners on first and third, two outs, top of the second, trailing 1-0. Taylor Leidick to the plate.
2: It's in this bag.
0: Right-handed hitter.
2: Nope. Yep, in that bag.
0: Krieger's pitch swung on, fouled out of play. Foul ball strike one, it's 0-1. No balls in a strike to start Leidick, the Takiema Herman center fielder. That one right down Main Street called strike two. As Lakin Olson will steal second. Takiema Herman here, runners on second and third, two outs, top of the second, down 1-0. Count 0-2, though, on Taylor Leidick. Pitch misses outside for ball one. Making it a ball in two strikes. Krieger the 1-2, high, ball two. Count evens now, 2-2. Two balls, two strikes on Leidick. Krieger the 2-2. And the dirt ball 3. And now Kylie Krieger has thrown 3 consecutive non-strikes. And the count is full. Lydick showing patience in the batter's box. Here's the 3-2. Swing and a miss, strike 3. And that retires the threat from Takema Herman. For Takema Herman, top of the second. No runs. There was a hit, no errors, and 2 base runners left. North Bend Central leads it 1-0. There to the plate when we come back in the bottom of the second here on the Bowl.
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0: For North Bend Central in the bottom half of the second inning, those sent hitters 5, 6, and 7 to lead it off. Ava Halliday, Tatum Dorsey, and Addison Johnson. Hitters 5, 6, and 7. As North Bend Central takes their 1-0 lead over Takema Herman here in the bottom half of the second inning. Ava Halliday playing first base for North Bend Central this evening, right-handed hitter. Peyton Olson back in the pitcher's circle for Takema Herman. Olson's first pitch swung on, fouled back to the fence. Foul ball strike one, 0-1 to start Ava Halliday. No balls and a strike. And Tatum Dorsey on deck. Olson, the 0-1. This is popped up. Drifting towards the fence right in front of us here, just a few feet in front of us. Havasek got close to it, but it's going to snow cone off her glove. Lands for foul ball. And it's strike two. Olson the pitch. High ball one. Halliday back in the right-handed batter's box. Here's Olson. And the dirt ball two. Two and two, I believe. Yep. Olson to 2-2 to Halliday. This is popped up. Diving forward in foul territory. The catcher, Hallie Olson, just out of the reach of her outstretched glove. Went full Superman on that one, laying out for her. Couldn't quite get there. Foul ball is going to keep it at 2-2. Two balls, two strikes to Ava Halliday. Tatum Dorsey on deck for North Bend. Olson to 2-2. Ground ball over to third base. Megan Mosier with it. Nice throw to Bella Ivasek at first, and there's one out against North Bend here in the bottom half of the second inning. Brings up Tatum Dorsey for North Bend, playing left field. Addison Johnson on deck. Tatum Dorsey, right-handed hitter. Pitch from Olson, swinging strike on. We have the Purple Tigers of Takema Herman and the Orange Tigers of North Bend Central. Takema Herman purple jersey tops with gold pinstriping, gold lettering numbers, white trim, black pants. There's a foul ball at strike two. And the long knee-high black socks. For North Bend Central, orange jersey tops, black lettering numbers, white trim, also the black short sleeves, black pants, the knee-high orange socks with black and white striping around the calf. And Tatum Dorsey chases one up in the zone. That's swinging strike three. There's two outs now against Takema Herman here, against North Bend Central here in the bottom half of the second inning. Setting up Addison Johnson. With nobody on, two outs, and a 1-0 lead for North Bend here in the bottom of the second. There's strike one. And on Addison Johnson, it's 0-1. Olson the 0-1. Swinging strike two. Quickly, no balls, two strikes to Addison Johnson of North Bend Central. Olson the 0-2. Changeup just misses off the plate. Ball one, 1-2. Peyton Olson sends it. Swinging strike three, and that's the third out. North Bend Central retired in order here in the bottom half of the second. No runs, no hits, no errors, nobody left. After two complete, North Bend Central still leads it 1-0. Takema Herman returns to the batter's box when we're back at the top of the third here on the Bowl.
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0: Top of the order will lead it off for Takema Herman here on the top of the third. Peyton Olson, Megan Mosier, Bridget Brandiff, hitters 1, 2, and 3. There's a swing and a line shot into left field, and it's a leadoff base hit for Peyton Olson and the Takema Herman Tigers. Peyton Olson, the Takema Herman pitcher, helping her own cause at the plate there. Roped that one into left field. Brings up Megan Mosier. In her prior at-bat, Peyton Olson popped up to second base, so rectifies it there with the base hit. Megan Mosier drew a walk her first time up. Kylie Krieger, the North Bend Central pitcher, that one misses outside, ball one. 1-0 to Mosier. Bridget Brandiff awaits on deck. 1-0 on Mosier. Krieger, the pitch. Mosier shows bunt. She'll foul it off. Foul ball, strike one. Count now 1-1, a ball and a strike to Megan Mosier. Mosier teammates call her Megmo. 1-1 on Mosier. Krieger, the pitch. Mosier again shows bunt. That one's in play. The catcher, Vanessa Cummings, with it. Throw to first is in time, but that's a good piece of base running by Peyton Olson. Saw that nobody was covering third base defensively for North Bend Central. So Olson rounds second and advances to third on the sacrifice bunt from Mosier. And that's just a high IQ softball play there by Peyton Olson of Takema Herman. Takema Herman again, that tying run on third base now. One out here, top of the third, trailing 1-0. Bridget Brandiff to the plate to strike out her first time up. Takes ball one outside, 1-0. Brandiff at the plate, Bella Avasek on deck. The 1-0 from Krieger. There's a called strike, count evens at 1-1. Excuse me.
1: Here we go, Bridgie!
0: Ball and a strike on Brandiff. Krieger to the rubber, the 1-1. Off the plate, ball 2-2-1. And Olson, a good lead there between third and home, forced Vanessa Cummings to run her back to the base at third. Brandiff down on strikes. Avasek up. Avasek, ground ball, third base side to Simon. Simon has it, throw to first. It's going to be dropped. Peyton Olson scores. Avasek to second on the error. We're tied at one. There are two outs, though. Avasek went down on strikes. That'll bring up Hallie Olson after Avasek. Brandiff went down on strike, so Vasek reached on the error, bringing up Hallie Olson. Peyton Olson did score. We're tied at one. Hallie Olson to the plate to ground out her first time up. First pitch misses. It's 1-0 to Hallie Olson. Ball and no strikes. Krieger, the 1-0. Fouled out of play to the right. Foul ball, strike one. It's 1-1. Ooh, that's going to bounce on the cement and land on the windshield of a truck. Windshield appears to be okay, though. Krieger's pitch. Well, looked at for called strike two. Ball and two strikes now to Hallie Olson, the Takema Herman catcher. Krieger for North Bend Central, the 1-2 pitch. High, ball two. 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Good evening. It's 8 o'clock. I'm Joel Janicek with you here in North Bend. Thank you so much for joining us along tonight for high school softball. Takema Herman at North Bend Central. Olson reaches for one low in the zone. That swinging strike three, drop third strike, throw to first is there. That retires it for or against Takema Herman here in the top half of the third inning. Takema Herman, though, they get a run on a hit, an error, and a runner left. We are tied at one apiece. North Bend Central to the plate. When we come back, it's high school softball on the Bull.
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0: The plate for North Bend Central in the bottom of the third inning. Hitters 8-9-1, Chloe Simon, Jalen Wright, then back to the top of the order with Kylie Krieger. North Bend Central coming to the plate in the tie game now 1-1 between them and Takema Herman. Chloe Simon, a right-handed hitter. Peyton Olson remains in the pitcher's circle for Takema Herman. Pitch to Simon, low for ball one. It's 1-0. Ball and no strikes. Payne Olson drives her hand with a chalk back there. Here's the 1-0. Ground ball over to second base. Ellie Priest with it. Throw to first. Ivosik in time for the first out. Chloe Simon grounds out to the second baseman for out number one against North Bend here in the bottom of the third. Bring up Jalen Wright for North Bend Central, playing second base this evening with nobody on, one out. Bottom of the third in a 1-1 contest. Jalen Wright, a right-handed hitter. The 1-0 from Olson's going to miss high for ball one. Four A ball, excuse me. Right back of the batter's box. Here's Olson. High again. I believe it's 2-0. Two balls, no strikes on Jalen Wright. Olson, the pitch. Brings it down, but misses again. Low that time. Ball 3, 3-0. Three balls, no strikes. The count to Jalen Wright. Olson's going to land that one over the plate for a called strike. It's 3-1. Three balls and a strike. It goes to Wright. Olson lands it in there again, battling back here to run the count full, throwing back-to-back strikes. Count is full to Jalen Wright. Olson, the payoff. And the dirt ball four. Jalen Wright draws a one-out walk for North Bend Central. That'll bring the Tigers to the top of the order. Kylie Krieger to the plate, a base hit, and scored a run her first time up. Vanessa Cummings on deck. Olson, the pitch to Krieger. First pitch swinging, fouled back to the fence. Foul ball, strike one. It's 0-1. No balls and a strike on Kylie Krieger, the North Bend Central pitcher. Jalen Wright, the runner on first. Olson, the 0-1. This is popped into foul territory. Just over the top of the Takema Herman dugout. About 15 feet to our left. Foul ball, strike two. Count 0-2 on Kylie Krieger for North Bend. Olson for Takema Herman, the 0-2 pitch. First base side, that is just going to land fair. And, I mean, that was right in front of me. And it, boy, it just landed fair. Just on the correct side of the chalk. And that's another base hit for Kylie Krieger. Jalen Wright advances to third. North Bend Central runners on first and third. One out, bottom of the third in a 1-1 game. And on the play in, Krieger advancing to second. So North Bend now runners on second and third. One out, bottom of the third. Vanessa Cummings to the plate. Sacrifice bunt her first time. That pitch misses low. Ball one. Pitch to Cummings. There's a called strike. 1-1 on Cummings. The ball and a strike. 1-1 the count. Okay, North Bend Central runners on second and third here. Pitch misses high. Ball two. 2-1. Two balls and a strike on Vanessa Cummings. Brooklyn Brackle on deck for North Bend. Peyton Olson, the 2-1. Ground ball hit down, but it's going to come up and hit Cummings in the batter's box. So that's a dead ball and a foul ball. Goes in as strike two, so it's 2-2. Now to Vanessa Cummings, the North Bend Central catcher. Jalen Wright, the runner on third. Kylie Krieger on second for North Bend. Peyton Olson, the 2-2. Swing at a foul ball. Count stays at 2-2 on Vanessa Cummings. Olson the 2-2. Off speed. Found out a play again. Two and two on Cummings. Olson, the pitch. There's a chopper, third base side. It's a fair ball. Throw to first. Not in time. Infield base hit at an RBI for Vanessa Cummings. Jalen Wright scores. It's 2-1 North Bend. Krieger to third. And the Kama Herman infield is going to run together for a quick meeting in the circle. Brooklyn Brackle coming to the plate. A strikeout her first time up. She comes to the plate for North Bend Central. With runners on first and third. One out here, bottom of the third. North Bend back on top. 2-1. Olson the pitch. There's a line drive right at third base. It was caught by Mosier. Mosier threw to first to try and get the double play. Runner back. Krieger caught in a rundown, though. And Krieger tagged out at third, so it's a double play for the Takema Herman defense. And that ends the inning. Again, Brackle line drive to third. Megan Mosier threw to first to try and get Vanessa Cummings. Cummings got back safely. Krieger caught between third base and home. The throw went home. And Hallie Olson able to run down Brooklyn Brackle, make the tie, the tag for the second out. And that ends it for North Bend Central in the bottom half of the third. They get a run on two hits. Don't believe there was an error and runner left. After three complete, North Bend Central leads it 2-1. Takema Herman to the plate when we're back at the top of the fourth here on the Bull.
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0: To the top half of the fourth inning we go. High school softball here in North Bend. Takema Herman coming to the plate. They now trail North Bend Central by a score of 2-1. Coming to the plate to start the top of the fourth for Takema Herman. Hitters 6, 7, and 8, Lucy Jarzinka, Ellie Priest, and Lakin Olson. Jarzinka, base hit, her first time up this evening. Kylie Krieger, the North Bend Central pitcher, back in the circle. First pitch swung on by Jarzinka, fouled back and out of play. They're swinging strike two, and it's quickly 0-2 on Lucy Jarzinka. No balls, two strikes. Oh, and two the count. Krieger the pitch. Just misses off the plate for ball one. Count a ball and two strikes. Now to Jarzinka. Ellie Priest on deck. Krieger, the 0-1-2. In there, called strike three. Jarzinka looks at it for the strikeout and the first out against Takema Herman here in the top of the fourth. Ellie Priest to the plate. Ground out her first time up. Lakin Olson on deck. Krieger's pitch. There's a bouncer coming up for it is Krieger. Krieger throw to first to Halliday in time for the second out. Good job there by Krieger to charge that. And a solid throw to first. Lakin Olson up now. A walker first time up. Lakin Olson to the plate. Nobody on. Two outs, top of the fourth. Takema Herman hitting, trailing North Bend Central 2-1. Krieger's pitch. Called strike one. It's 0-1. No balls and a strike on Lakin Olson. Krieger's pitch. High. Ball one. It's 1-1. Ball and strike, it goes to Lakin Olson.
11: Here we go, Lakin, you got it, kid.
0: Krieger the 1-1. Change up, misses low, little outside for ball two, 2-1. Two and one to Lakin Olson. Krieger comes back, fires strike two, and it's 2-2. Two balls, two strikes to Lakin Olson. Krieger. The pitch. Swing and a miss, strike three. And that'll retire Takema Herman in order here on the top of the fourth. Three up, three down, no runs, no hits, no errors, nobody left. North Bend Central leads it 2-1. They're to the plate when we come back on the bottom half of the fourth inning. 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
0: To the plate for North Bend Central, the bottom half of the fourth inning, middle of the order, Madeline Reese, Ava Halliday, Tatum Dorsey, hitters 4, 5, and 6. Reese, the designated hitter, hit out to first, her first time up, hits a liner over to second base, Jarzinka, she's over to shortstop, Jarzinka with it, throw to first is off the mark, Ivasek not able to haul it in, and Reese safe at first on the error. North Bend Central leadoff runner aboard here in the bottom of the fourth, leading 2-1. Ava Halliday to the plate, a ground out her first time up. Tatum Dorsey on deck. Peyton Olson, the Takema Herman pitcher. That's a wild pitch, a pass ball. And Reese is going to head down to second. Pretty good throw by Hallie Olson. But Reese safe at second. Ava Halliday at the plate facing a count of a ball and no strikes for North Bend Central. Here's Olson, the 1-0. Outside corner at the knees, called strike one. It's a ball and a strike. Now to Halliday. Tatum Dorsey on deck. Olson, the 1-1. Swinging strike two. Olson doing a nice job there of changing locations, went low in the zone and then came back up with that one and got Halliday to chase. Peyton Olson, the 1-2. Off speed, just misses off the plate. That's about as close as you can get to a strike without being a strike. It's 2-2. Olson sends it. Swing and a miss, strike three. Halliday down on strikes for the first out against North Bend Central. Here in the bottom half of the fourth inning, North Bend at the plate leading Takema Herman 2-1. Tatum Dorsey heading up for her second at-bat, a strikeout, her first time up this evening. Addison Johnson on deck. And it looks like we're going to get a courtesy runner in for Reese at second base. I believe that is Madeline Miller running on second in place of Madeline Reese. Tatum Dorsey making her way once again to the right-handed batter's box for North Bend Central. Addison Johnson on deck. Peyton Olson, the Takema Herman pitcher, sends it. Ground ball, that's through into right field. Miller being sent around third. She will score. RBI single, Tatum Dorsey. And North Bend Central now leads it 3-1 here in the bottom half of the fourth inning. Addison Johnson coming up now with the runner on first. One out, bottom of the fourth. North Bend Central at the plate, now leading Takema Herman 3-1. Olson's pitch misses low, and it's going to dribble away from the catcher, Hallie Olson. Tatum Dorsey down to second, uncontested with a stolen base. Count 1-0 on Addison Johnson. Chloe Simon on deck for North Bend. Olson's pitch. Swung on. This is lifted out to center field, pretty much right at Taylor Leidick. Leidick maybe took a half step back. Didn't have to do much there. Makes the catch for

able to locate that one immediately. Two outs now against North Bend here in the bottom of the fourth. Coley Simon up with a runner on second and two outs. Simon a ground out to second base, her first time up this evening. Peyton Olson with the pitch. Swinging strike.

0: The National Weather Service in Omaha has issued a severe thunderstorm warning for northeastern Knox County in northeastern Nebraska, northern Cedar County in northeastern Nebraska, until 9:15 p.m. At 8:17 p.m., a severe thunderstorm was located 3 miles northwest of Crofton, or 6 miles south of Lewis and Clark State Recreation Area, moving east at 40 miles per hour. Expected hazards include golf ball size hail and 60 miles per hour wind gusts. This is a radar indicated threat. Impact, people and animals outdoors will be injured. Expect hail damage to roofs, siding, windows, and vehicles. Expect wind damage to roofs, siding, and trees. This severe thunderstorm will be near St. Helens around 8:35 p.m. Other locations in the path of the severe thunderstorm include Wynot. For your protection, move to an interior room on the lowest floor of a building. Repeating, a severe thunderstorm warning has been issued until 9:15 p.m. for the following counties in Nebraska, Cedar and Knox.
1: Two outs, bottom of the fourth inning, Takema Herman, 3-1, bringing up Jalen Wright, who walked and scored her first time up. Believe. Oh, yeah, nope, it's. No, it's number 8. It's Brooklyn Kaiser that's going to hit the flex. Kaiser, left-handed hitter. Kaiser playing center field, was at the flex with Madeline Reese being the designated player. Kaiser swinging strike. Simon to second on the pitch. North Bend Central runners on second and third. Two outs, your bottom of fourth inning, 3-1. That pitch in the dirt for a ball. I believe it's a ball and two strikes on Brooklyn Kaiser. Olson's pitch. Outside, ball two. Two balls, two strikes. It goes to Kaiser. Peyton Olson, foot on the rubber, the 2-2. Looked at it, called strike three. Kaiser down on strikes for the third out. North Bend Central in the bottom of the fourth. They get a run on two hits, an error, and two runners left. After four complete, North Bend Central now leads to Takema Herman by a score of 3-1. Takema Herman will hit again when we come back in the top half of the fifth inning here on the Bull.
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0: Takiyama Herman will send hitters 9-1-2 to lead off the top half of the fifth. Taylor Leidick, first pitch swinging, ground ball to shortstop. Brackle throw to first is going to be there in time. Leidick a strikeout her first time up, that time a ground out to shortstop. And there's one away against Takiyama Herman now in the top half of the fifth inning. To the top of the order now for Takiyama Herman. Peyton Olson to the plate. She's 1-for-2. Had a base hit, scored a run. Last hitting, first pitch swing and two. Shortstop. Nice scoop by Brooklyn Brackle initially. Then she's going to stumble and lose her footing and not able to make the play. Infield single for Peyton Olson, and Brackle a little slow to get up there. And she did a nice job scooping that one. She really had a reach where it was kind of far in front of her. She bent over so far to catch it. Her feet kind of came out from underneath her, and she took a tumble. Takiyama Herman now on the top of the fifth. The runner on first, one out, trailing North Bend Central 3-1. Bring up Megan Mosher. A walk and a sacrifice bunt so far this evening. Pitch from Krieger, misses high, ball one, 1-0 on Mosher. Bridget Braniff on deck for Takiyama Herman. 1-0 the count, here's Krieger. Called strike one. 1-1 to Mosier. Krieger. The 1-1. Swinging strike two. Dribbled away from Cummings. She was able to keep it in front of her, though, and Peyton Olson not able to advance from first. Count ball and two strikes now to Mosier. Krieger's pitch. High. Ball two, and Cummings that time doing a nice job of putting a glove on that one. 2-2 on Mosier. This is hit out to right center field. That's going to be down into the gap. Peyton Olson rounding second. That's a deep base hit for Megan Mosier. Olson to third. Takiyama Herman in the top of the fifth. Runners on first and third. One out, trailing North Bend Central 3-1. Bridget Braniff to the plate. She's 0-for-2 with a pair of strikeouts this evening for Takiyama Herman. Bella Avasek on deck. Krieger walks back up to the rubber. Pitch to Braniff. Low, ball one. Mosier takes off for second. Cummings fakes the throw. Mosier stealing second uncontested. Takiyama Herman has both tying runs now. On base, runners on second and third. One out, top of the fifth, down 3-1. There's a called strike to Braniff. It's 1-1.
1: Hey, here we go, Bridgie. Confidence in the box, kid.
0: Ball and a strike. The count goes. Krieger the pitch. Popped up. Cummings couldn't find it. It's going to land harmlessly to the ground.

0: The National Weather Service in Omaha has issued a tornado warning for East Central Knox County in northeastern Nebraska, Northern Cedar County in northeastern Nebraska, until 9 p.m. At 8:27 p.m., a severe thunderstorm capable of producing a tornado was located 4 miles north of Thordyce, or 8 miles south of Yankton, moving east at 35 miles per hour. Expected hazards include tornado and tennis ball-size hail. This is a radar-indicated threat rotation. Impact. Flying debris will be dangerous to those caught without shelter. Mobile homes will be damaged or destroyed. Damage to roofs, windows, and vehicles will occur. Tree damage is likely. This dangerous storm will be near St. Helen around 8:35 p.m. Why not around 8:40 p.m.? Take cover now. Move to a basement or an interior room on the lowest floor of a sturdy building. Avoid windows. If you are outdoors, in a mobile home, or in a vehicle, move to the closest substantial shelter and protect yourself from flying debris. Repeating, a tornado warning has been issued until 9 p.m. for the following counties, in Nebraska, Cedar, and Knox.
1: Big swing there from Bella Avasek. Ties it up with one swing. It's a 3-3 game now. Top half of the fifth inning. Takima Herman at the plate. Near runner on second. 2 outs, top of the fifth. Hallie Olson to the plate. 0 for 2 with a ground out and a strikeout this evening. Pitch from Krieger in the dirt. Low for ball one. It's 1-0. Ball and no strikes to Hallie Olson. Krieger, the pitch. Outside ball, 2-2-0. Two balls, no strikes here to Hallie Olson. Bill Avasek representing the go-ahead run for Takima Herman on second base with 2 outs here in the top of the fifth. There's a ground ball towards the middle. It's going to ram second base and make its way through. Avasek being sent around third, sliding in. She will score. RBI base hit, Hallie Olson advancing to second on the throw, and Takima Herman has scored 3 runs here in the top half of the fifth inning, and Takima Herman now leads North Bend Central 4-3. Erickson Kersey running at second base for Hallie Olson, the Takima Herman catcher. Lucy Jarzinka coming to the plate now for Takima Herman. Jarzinka 1-for-2, a base hit and a strikeout tonight. Jarzinka making her way back to that right-handed batter's box. She'll step in. Here's Krieger. Off the plate, a bit outside, ball one. Want to know the count to Jarzinka. Krieger's pitch outside again. Ball two, it's 2-0. Two balls, no strikes now to Jarzinka. 2-0. Krieger, the pitch. Swinging, strike one. 2-1. Takima Herman has scored 3 runs here in the top of the fifth inning. They now lead North Bend Central 4-3. And there's strike two on Jarzinka. Count 2-2. 2 balls, 2 strikes to Jarzinka. Runner on second, 2 outs, top of the fifth. Takima Herman at the plate leading 4-3. Krieger, the pitch. Fouled it off. Count remaining 2-2. Two balls, two strikes on Jarzinka. Krieger, just off the plate, ball three. Count now full to Jarzinka. Should Jarzinka reach, Ellie Priest on deck for Takima Herman. Krieger, the payoff. Swung on, fouled back and out of play towards the parking lot. Thankfully, my Rolls Royce now parked in that direction. Count remains full, 3-2. Only way I could afford a Rolls Royce is if it's a Hot Wheels. Here's a 3-2, that's in the dirt, ball four. Heading to third on the play. Was the runner, Erickson. And Takima Herman now runners on first and third, two outs, top of the fifth. 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Talking some things over. 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
1: New pitcher in for North Bend Central is going to be Ava Halliday. Tatum Dorsey will move over to second base. Brooklyn Brackle will go to center field. Kylie Krieger to shortstop. And I miss who went to left. First pitch to Ellie Priest, misses for ball one from Ava Halliday. Ball two. Believe that is Brooklyn Kaiser now in left field.
8: Good, Elliot! Oh. Not yours!
1: Count three balls and a strike to Ellie Priest. Runners on second and third for Takima Herman. Two outs here, top of the fifth. Swinging strike two. Count is now full on Priest, 3-2. Ava Halliday, the new right-handed pitcher in for North Bend Central, replacing Kylie Krieger. Swinging a foul tip. Foul ball keeps the count full here, 3-2. Three balls, two strikes on Ellie Priest. Halliday, the payoff. Swinging another foul ball off the fence backwards. It's going to keep it full at 3-2. Three balls, two strikes to Priest. Halliday sends it. This is popped up. It's playable in foul territory. Dorsey kind of ran out of room there. Ran out of real estate towards the fence. Count remaining full, 3-2 on Priest. Halliday steps up to the rubber. The 3-2 once again to Priest. And another foul ball. First at bat being pitched by Ava Halliday and Ellie Priest of Takama Herman, making her earn it. Priest, a pair of ground outs so far this evening. Halliday once again on the 3-2. Ground ball over to second base. Tatum Doshi with it. Had some trouble fielding it. Not going to get a throw off. Runner scores from third. Jarzynka advances to third. And it's 5-3 to Takama Herman. Takama Herman Tigers scoring four runs here in the top half of the fifth inning. They lead 5-3 over North Bend Central. Lakin Olson to the plate, and with Lakin Olson coming up, Takama Herman has officially batted around here in the top half of the fifth. Lakin Olson, the ninth hitter, sent to the plate for Takama Herman. Halliday with the pitch. That's in the dirt, and it's a pass ball. Initially taking off for home was Lucy Jarzynka. She thought better of it and retreats back to third base. Ellie Priest, however, will steal second. So Takama Herman still a couple in scoring position here. Runners on second and third, two outs, top of the fifth. They've already scored four runs and lead 5-3. 1-0 on Lakin Olson. And there's a well-hit ball to deep left field. It's off the fence and straight away left. Absolutely crushed. And that was not Lakin Olson. That was Wofford. Number 5 on the jersey. And 2 RBI triple for Wofford. And it's now 7-3. And there's another base hit. Taylor Leidick. Leidick sends that into center for an RBI. Wofford scores. And it's 8-3. Here we go, and back to the top of the order now with Peyton Olson. Has singled twice and scored twice so far tonight, including once already this inning. Here we go, let's go. Pitch misses high for a ball. 2-0 on Peyton Olson. Massive inning here for Takama Herman in the top of the fifth. Halliday, the new North Bend Central pitcher, that misses for ball three, 3-0. Three balls, no strikes. Halliday to 3-0. Offers it up for a called strike, 3-1 to Peyton Olson. 3-1. Called strike two. Count is full again. 3-2. Hey, three balls, two strikes on Peyton Olson. Here's Halliday. This is popped up. And that lands in fair territory. Three different North Bend Central players coming over to try and make the catch. Nobody can get there. It's a fair ball. Leidick advancing to third, Olson to second. And Takama Herman still with runners on second and third with two outs. And Takama Herman's done massive damage with two outs here in the top of the fifth. Megan Mosier up. Pitch in the dirt, everybody's going to stay put. Mosier walked in the first, sacrificed bunt in the third, and in her first at-bat this inning, singled and scored. Halliday's pitch big, swing and a miss there. It's strike one, 1-1. Ball and a strike to Megan Mosier.
8: Here we go.
1: High ball, 2-2-1. Two balls and a strike. It goes now to Mosier. Sounds like something's on fire out here. Yeah, there's a whole bunch of smoke over by the football field. Pitch misses high. Ball three. I mean, I know I smoke on the mic like smoking Joe Frazier, but nothing that crazy. Here's a 3-1. Ball four, and that'll load them up now for Takema Herman. This has been an inning of nightmares defensively for North Bend Central. And unfortunately for the Tigers, much like the Freddy Krueger film franchise, the nightmare continues. Bridget Braniff to the plate looking for maybe a little redemption here. She's 0-for-3 with three strikeouts so far tonight. Has the bases loaded, two outs here in the top of the second, already leading 8-3. Pitch misses high, ball one to Braniff. The 1-0 the count. Here's Halliday. The pitch. Ground ball, third base side foul. Count evens up at 1-1. Ball and a strike. One and one the count. Here's Halliday. Swinging strike two. Ball in, two strikes. Now on Braniff, 1-2. Seriously, it smells like a campfire out here.
8: You got it, kid!
1: 1-2. Called strike three. Braniff down on strikes, and that finally ends it for Takema Herman here in the top of the fifth. The Tigers get seven runs on 1, 2, 3, 4, 5, 6 hits. There was an error, and three left. Takema Herman leads North Bend Central 8-3. North Bend to the plate. We come back to the bottom of the fifth here on the Bull.
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0: game, Herman scores all seven of the runs in the top half of the fifth inning with two outs. And Takema Herman now leads North Bend Central 8-3. And North Bend seeing what they can do here, now trailing by five runs as we enter the bottom half of the fifth inning. Be the top of the order to lead it off for North Bend. Kylie Krieger, Vanessa Cummings, and Brooklyn Brackle, hitters 1, 2, and 3. First pitch, a strike into Krieger from Takema Herman pitcher Peyton Olson. Here's the 0-1 to Krieger. Krieger chases one down in the zone. It's swinging strike two, 0-2. Krieger so far tonight 2-for-2 with the bare base hits and has also scored a run. Olson the 0-2. Hard hit ground ball over to Mosier at third. Bounces off her glove. He hits her in the stomach and bounces away. Scored that a base hit for Kylie Krieger. Leadoff single, leadoff hitter aboard for North Bend Central here in the bottom of the fifth. And Krieger 3-for-3 on the evening. Bring up Vanessa Cummings. Sacrifice bunt and also an RBI base hit tonight. First pitch swinging, fouls that one off. Foul ball strike one, it's 0-1. Brooklyn Brackle on deck. The 0-1 to Cummings. Looked at for called strike two, it's 0-2. North Bend Central here in the bottom of the fifth. Runner on first, no outs, trailing 8-3. Off speed from Olson, misses for ball one. Now a ball and two strikes on Vanessa Cummings, the North Bend Central catcher. 1-2 the count. Olson the pitch. High and off the glove of Hallie Olson. Kylie Krieger moves down to second on the pass ball. And the count is 2-2. On Vanessa Cummings. Runner on second, no outs. Bottom of the fifth, trailing 8-3. There's a hit off the handle of the bat. Play to first. It's going to be in time. Who fielded that? Was that pitcher or third base? I think that was Peyton Olson. I couldn't quite see. It was either her or Mosier, but... either way, ground out to first for Vanessa Cummings and Kylie Krieger advancing to third. Brings up Brooklyn Brackle. Who has a strikeout and is also lined into a double play this evening. North Bend Central here, bottom of the fifth. Runner on third, one out, trailing Takema Herman, 8-3. Varsity softball in North Bend this evening. Called strike one on Brackle, Madeline Reese. The next scheduled batter. Oh, 1 to Brackle. This is well hit out into center field. Lyda giving chase. Makes the catch. Krieger's going to tag and score. Call that a sacrifice find an RBI for Brooklyn Brackle. And there's two outs against North Bend Central in the bottom of fifth. They trail 8-4 to Takema Herman. Madeline Reese up. Hit out to first base unassisted, then reach on an error, scored a run. Quickly down to the count to Takema Herman pitcher Peyton Olson. That one's in the dirt, missing for ball one. Reese, left-handed hitter. Olson's pitch. Foul out of play to the left. Counting a ball and two strikes on Madeline Reese. 1-2 the count. Olson. The 1-2. Soft line drive. Third base. Megan Mosier puts a glove on it. And that ends it for North Bend Central here in the bottom of the fifth. A run on a hit, no errors, and nobody left. After five complete, Takema Herman leads North Bend Central 8-4. And Takema Herman will hit again when we return to the top half of the sixth inning. It's high school softball on 107.9 The Bull.
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0: The National Weather Service in Omaha has issued a severe thunderstorm warning for northwestern Pierce County in northeastern Nebraska, northeastern Antelope County in northeastern Nebraska, until 9:45 p.m. At 8:51 p.m., a severe thunderstorm was located 11 miles east of Orchard, or 11 miles north of Kmele, moving east at 20 miles per hour. Expected hazards include 60 miles per hour wind gusts and quarter-size hail. This is a radar-indicated threat. Impact, hail damage to vehicles is expected. Expect wind damage to roofs, siding, and trees. Locations impacted include Plainview, Brunswick, Royal, and Grove Lake Recreation Area. For your protection, move to an interior room on the lowest floor of a building. Repeating, a severe thunderstorm warning has been issued until 9:45 p.m. for the following counties in Nebraska, Antelope, and Pierce.
1: The first shot against Kimmer Herman here in the top of the sixth. Ivancic tonight, a ground out, a reach on an error, and also had a two RBI double scored a run. Bringing up Hallie Olson. Pitch swinging, misses for ball one. It's 1-0. Halliday's pitch in there for a called strike. So there are scores from other action tonight in high school softball. NEN defeats O'Neill 12-0. It's Blue River over Highway 91, 14-7. And in varsity volleyball this evening, as there's a fly ball out to center field. Brackle comes in on it, makes the catch for the second out. Hallie Olson flies out to center for out number two. In varsity volleyball tonight, Boone Central sweeps West Point Beamer 25-13, 25-15, and 25-20. Area score updates brought to you by Stock Amp Repair in Scrivener. A ring at Lucy Jarzinka. Jarzinka this evening had a base hit in the second, a strikeout on the fourth, walked and scored in the fifth. She comes up now with nobody on. Two outs, top of the sixth, and an 8-4 lead. There's a liner left side foul. Oh and one. Have an errant softball being tossed around. Ava Halliday. Pitch to Jarzinka. This is foul out of play to the right. Foul ball strike two. It's 0-2. No balls, two strikes on Jarzinka. Nobody on, two outs here, top of the sixth. To Kay Merman at the plate, leading North Bend 8-4. That one just misses off the plate for ball one. It's 1-2. A little bit of severe weather in the area this evening. What we're going to do is after this third out, whenever that may be, is there's a grounder, shortstop coming in, but the catcher Cummings is going to take it. Cummings, the throw to first, and that's in time. For the third out, Takema Herman retired in order. 3-3 down here in the top of the sixth. No runs, no hits, no errors, and nobody left. Some severe weather in the area right now this evening. What we're going to do is we're going to turn things over to Jeff Axtell back of the Atomic Man 107.9 The Bulls Sports Studios for a quick severe weather update. So, Jeff, if you're in the studio, whenever you're ready, man, go ahead and take over here. We'll let you – I can see him working on it here. We'll let Jeff go ahead and take over and let us know what's happening here with severe weather here in northeast Nebraska.
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3: I'm Jeff Axtell with you from the Severe Weather Center on 107.9 The Bull. And there has been a severe thunderstorm warning issued until 9:45 for northwestern Pierce County. At 8:51, a severe thunderstorm was located 11 miles north of Neely, and it was moving east at 20 miles an hour, 60-mile-per-hour wind gusts and quarter-sized hail. The hazard with that severe thunderstorm warning. And the locations impacted include Plainview, Brunswick, Loyal, and Grove Lake Recreation Area. The impact is hail damage to vehicles is expected. Also expect wind damage to roofs, siding, and trees. And severe weather coverage on 107.9 The Bull is brought to you by The Glass Guy in Oakland, serving Northeast Nebraska for over 30 years, and by AC Lightning Protection, where innovation is a solution. And with that, we'll go ahead and send things back to Joel Janacek and softball on The Bull.

0: Goes off speed. This is popped up shallow right field. What an underhand scoop catch by Lake and Olson. See, that was Bridget Braniff coming on, making the catch. The underhand scoop bounced around in her glove, but she hauls it in, and that's the third out for North Bend Central. Here in the bottom of the sixth, no runs. There was a hit, no errors, and nobody left. After six complete, Takema Herman leads North Bend Central 8-4. Takema Herman will hit once more when we come back on the top of the seventh here on the Bowl.
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0: To the top of the seventh, with we go with Takema Herman leading North Bend Central 8-4. We have two swings and two outs against Takema Herman already. Ellie Priest, a deep fly ball to center field. Excuse me, that's Wofford. Pops up to shortstop, and there's quickly two outs. Taylor Leidick to the plate now for Takema Herman. Nobody on, two outs here, top of the seventh, an 8-4 lead for Takema Herman. Pitch to Taylor Leidick, misses for ball one. Leidick 0 for 2 so far this evening with a strikeout and a ground out. Here's the 1-0. Misses side ball 2, 2-0. Two balls, no strikes on Taylor Leidick. Ava Halliday, the North Bend Central pitcher, the 2-0. This is popped up, it's playable. Tatum Dorsey makes the catch from her first base position. And that ends it for Takema Herman at the top of the seventh. Retired in order. No runs, no hits, no errors, and nobody left. To the bottom of the seventh inning we go. North Bend Central down to their final three outs, trailing Takema Herman 8-4. We'll see what the Tigers in orange have in store when we return in moments on the Bowl.
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0: All right, North Bend Central coming to the plate here in the bottom half of the seventh inning, trailing Takema Herman by a score of 8-4. The hitters 9-1-2 to lead it off for North Bend Central. Jalen Wright leading off. Then will go Kylie Krieger and Vanessa Cummings. Wright walked and scored her only other time up this evening. Wright, the right-handed hitter, Peyton Olson, trying to finish the complete game here for Takema Herman. North Bend Central led 3-1 after the fourth inning. And then all of a sudden it was 8-3 after the top of the fifth and 8-4 after the fifth. That one fouled out of play to the right. Foul ball, strike one. It's 2-1 on Jalen Wright of North Bend Central. Here's Olson, the pitch. And the dirt ball, 3-3-1. Three balls and a strike on Jalen Wright. Peyton Olson, the 3-1. That misses for ball four. And Jalen Wright draws a leadoff walk for North Bend Central. Just the second walk given up all evening from Takema Herman pitcher Peyton Olson. To the top of the order now for Kylie Krieger. She's 3-for-3 with three base hits tonight. First pitch swing and fouls it back to the fence. Kylie Krieger up, Vanessa Cummings on deck. On the foul ball, it's 0-1 on Krieger. Olson, the 0-1. Low and in, ball one. Ball and a strike on Kylie Krieger. Olson lands in there, called strike two. It's 1-2. Ball and two strikes it goes. Swing and a miss, strike three. Krieger down on strikes, and there's one out against North Bend Central here in the bottom half of the seventh inning. North Bend at the plate trailing 8-4. Runner on first, one out. Setting up the catcher, Vanessa Cummings. A sacrifice bunt, an RBI base hit, and a ground out so far for Vanessa Cummings. Brooklyn Brackle on deck. Olson, the pitch, low and away, ball one. It's 1-0 on Vanessa Cummings. Olson, the 1-0. Ground ball, third base side. It's called a fair ball. Throw to first, not in time. Infield single for Vanessa Cummings. Takema Herman tries to throw over to third. Jalen Wright safe at third, and on the throw to third, Vanessa Cummings advances to second base. So North Bend Central here, little something working. Runners on second and third, one out, down 8-4 here in the bottom of the seventh. Brooklyn Brackle coming up. Sacrifice fly, a line drive, and a strikeout this evening for Brackle. And the dirt ball one, it's 1-0. Brooklyn Brackle up, Madeline Reese on deck. 1-0 to Brackle. This is popped up, making its way towards shallow center field, but Lucy Jarzynka not going to let it get there. Makes the catch for out number two. And North Bend Central down to their final out now in this ball game. Trailing 8-4, runners on second and third, two outs. Madeline Reese making her way to left-handed batter's box. Let's head out to first, reach on an error, scored, and popped up on the infield. She looks at ball one, it's 1-0. Ball and no strikes on Madeline Reese. Wilson, the 1-0 in there, called strike one, count evens at 1-1. Ball and a strike to Madeline Reese. Swung on, fouled back to the fence. Wonder if Madeline Reese is any relation to Kyle Reese, who, of course, was sent back in time to save us from Skynet in the Terminator film franchise. 1-2 the count. Low ball two. Two balls, two strikes on Madeline Reese. Two and two, Peyton Olson sends it. Up and a little out, ball three, count is full. Big payoff pitch coming up here from Peyton Olson to Madeline Reese. Olson, the 3-2. Hard hit foul ball to the left. Should Reese reach Ava Halliday, the next scheduled batter for North Bend Central? Tigers clinging to life here. Runners on second and third, two outs, bottom of the seventh, down 8-4. The payoff again from Olson. Ball four. And that'll load him up. Madeline Reese draws a two-out walk, will load the bases, sending Ava Halliday to the plate. If you're North Bend Central, you're saying she's due. 0-3 tonight is Halliday. A ground out, a pop up, and a strikeout. Halliday coming up. Bases loaded. Two outs. Bottom of the seventh, down 8-4. Looks at ball one low. Halliday essentially representing the tying run with the bases loaded and her at the plate. 1-0 the count. Olson with the 1-0. At the knees, outside portion of the plate, called strike one. It's 1-1. Ball into strike to Halliday. Olson, the 1-1, low ball two. Two balls and a strike to Halliday. Peyton Olson trying to shut the door on this game. Here's the 2-1. Off speed, that's lined into center field. That's a base hit. One run is in. Two runs are in, and it's 8-6. For her first hit of the evening, Ava Halliday rocks in a two RBI single. Wright scores, Cummings scores. Reese to second. And that cuts it to 2-8-6 now. And the tying runs are on board for North Bend Central. Runners on first and second, two outs. And North Bend Central is going to use a courtesy runner for Halliday. Serenity Porter is going to run at first. Tatum Dorsey at the plate for North Bend Central. Runners on second and third, two outs, bottom of the seventh, down 8-6. Olson the pitch, low. Ball one, it's 1-0. And should Tatum Dorsey reach, Addison Johnson would be up next. Dorsey tonight has struck out a ground out in an RBI base hit. Ball and no strikes to Dorsey. Olson the pitch, hard hit, down the line, but just foul. If that's fair, that's big trouble. But it's foul and it is a strike. 1-1 on Dorsey. And to Kim Herman pitcher, Peyton Olson's going to ask for a new softball. Gets it from home plate umpire John Peters. Ball and a strike on Dorsey. Olson back to the rubber inside the pitcher's circle. Here's the 1-1. High ball two. Two balls and a strike on Dorsey. 2-1. Olson sends it. Fouled out of play to the right. Into the trees. Foul ball, strike two. 2-2. Two balls, two strikes on Tatum Dorsey. Olson sends it. That's ball game. Call, strike three. Dorsey looks at it for strike three in the third out, and that'll end it. Your final score tonight, varsity softball in North Bend. Takima Herman, 8. North Bend Central, 6. We'll take a break, come back to the postgame show and players of the game in moments here on the Bowl.
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The National Weather Service in Omaha has issued a severe thunderstorm warning for northern Pierce County in northeastern Nebraska, northeastern Antelope County in northeastern Nebraska, southeastern Knox County in northeastern Nebraska, southwestern Cedar County in northeastern Nebraska, until 10 p.m. At 9:17 p.m., a severe thunderstorm was located over Plainview, or 21 miles northeast of Keneally, moving east at 30 miles per hour. Expected hazards include ping-pong ball-size hail and 60 miles per hour wind gusts. This is a radar-indicated threat. Impact, people and animals outdoors will be injured. Expect hail damage to roofs, siding, windows, and vehicles. Expect wind damage to roofs, siding, and trees. This severe thunderstorm will be near Osmond around 9:25 p.m. Other locations in the path of this severe thunderstorm include Randall.

0: reading, a severe thunderstorm warning has been issued until 10 p.m. for the following counties in Nebraska: Antelope, Cedar, Knox, and Pierce.
1: But Lass ran out of outs, and Takema Herman wins it tonight by a final of 8-6. Carly Krieger handed the loss in the pitcher's circle tonight for North Bend Central, going 4 2/3, 6 runs, 6 hits, 7 strikeouts, and 3 walks. Eva Halliday pitches the rest of the way, 2 runs, 2 hits, and a walk at the plate for Takema Herman. Peyton Olson, 2 singles, a double, scored twice. Megan Mosier walked twice, singled and scored. Bella Avasic doubled and scored at 2 RBIs, reach on an error. Allie Olson, RBI base hit, scored a run. Lucy Jarzynka singled, walked, and scored. Ellie Priest reached on an error, scored a run. Lincoln Olson walked. And Wofford, 2 RBI triple, scored a run. 8 hits on the night for Takema Herman. Winning pitcher is going to be Peyton Olson. Goes the complete game for Takema Herman. 6 runs, 9 hits, 7 strikeouts, and 3 walks. As they played for North Bend Central, Kylie Krieger had 3 base hits, scored twice. Vanessa Cummings, pair of base hits and RBI, scored a run. Brooklyn Brackle recorded an RBI. Madeline Reese reached on an error, scored a run, also drew a walk. Ava Halliday had a 2 RBI base hit. Tatum Dorsey had an RBI single. Chloe Simon had a base hit. Jalen Wright walked twice and scored twice. Our stats for this evening as Takema Herman defeats North Bend Central 8-6. Our H&R Block players of the game this evening for Takema Herman, we're going to go ahead and award that to Peyton Olson, who went 3-for-4 at the plate tonight. 2 singles, a double, scored twice, and also gets the pitcher's win. 7 strikeouts in that pitching win. And for North Bend Central this evening, we'll give that to Vanessa Cummings, catching a nice game behind the plate for North Bend Central. Had a pair of base hits and RBI, scored a run as well. So again, our H&R Block players of the game for North Bend Central, Vanessa Cummings, and for Takema Herman, Peyton Olson. For Charter West Sportsmanship Award next.
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0: 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Pizza is the hut. Peyton Olsen striking out Tatum Dorsey to end the game. 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Again, Peyton Olsen striking out Tatum Dorsey, our Pizza Hut moment of the game. We'll take one final break, come back, wrap things up from North Bend next on the Bull.
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Again, our final score, varsity softball in North Bend tonight. Takema Herman defeats North Bend Central by a final score of 8-6. Takema Herman, the Tigers, improving to 3-4 on the season. And next up, for Takema Herman, they will host NEN this coming Thursday. For North Bend Central, those Tigers fall to 2-7 on the season. And they are off until Monday when they will host Arlington. Our upcoming broadcast preview brought to you by Northeast Eye Care. Softball again this Thursday. Highway 91 at Loganview Scribner Center in Scribner. That game set to start at 6 o'clock. Football this Friday. Wizard Pilgrim at Takema Herman at 7 o'clock. You can find a complete

0: 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One last time, your final score, varsity softball in North Bend tonight. Takema Herman wins it over North Bend Central by a final of 8-6. I want to thank the great people with North Bend for allowing us to broadcast here this evening and the hospitality, especially Athletic Director John Baer. To thank our coaches involved in this one. So many great coaches we're blessed to work with in Northeast Nebraska. Big thank you to our sponsors. 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And, of course, I'd like to say thank you to you, the listener. Thank you so much for tuning in to each and every broadcast. We hope you enjoy listening to them as much as we enjoy bringing them to you. From 107.9 The Bull, I'm Joel Janacek. Good evening from North Bend, Nebraska.
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0: meteorologist Derek Height with a significant weather update. A severe thunderstorm warning continues until 9:45 p.m. tonight for Pierce and Antelope counties. This storm has the potential for both large hail and strong straight-line winds. Hail the size of ping pong balls and winds up to 60 miles an hour are likely as it pushes east at 20 miles an hour. Once again, a severe thunderstorm warning continues until 9:45 p.m. tonight for Pierce and Antelope counties. Bear in mind, this storm has the potential for hail the size of ping pong balls and wind gusts to 60 miles an hour. Strong storms also continue to affect other portions of our listening area. A severe thunderstorm warning continues for sections of Antelope, Cedar, Knox, and Pierce counties until 10 p.m. Stay tuned for additional updates. I'm meteorologist Derek Height. 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
2: I'm Jeff Axtell, back with you in the 107.9 The Bull Weather Center. Once again, there is a severe thunderstorm warning in effect until 10 o'clock for northern Pierce, also northeastern Antelope and southwestern Cedar counties. At 9:17, a severe thunderstorm was located over Plainview, or 21 miles northeast of Neely, and the storm was moving east at 30 miles an hour. The hazard with this is ping pong ball sized hail and 60 mile per hour wind gusts, and the impact is people and animals outdoors will be injured. Also, expect hail damage to roofs, siding, windows, and vehicles, plus wind damage to roofs, siding, and trees. This severe thunderstorm was to be near Osmond about 5 minutes ago. Other locations in the path of this severe thunderstorm include Randolph. Once again, the National Weather Service in Omaha has issued a severe thunderstorm warning until 10 o'clock. It's in effect until then for northern Pierce, also northeastern Antelope, and southwestern Cedar counties. And we're continuing to watch this severe thunderstorm warning and another severe thunderstorm warning, which is in effect until 9:45 for northwestern Pierce County. And in that severe thunderstorm warning, that's in effect until 9:45. The severe thunderstorm warning for northeastern Antelope County for that severe thunderstorm warning was canceled as the severe thunderstorm which prompted the warning moved out of the orange area. Therefore, the warning was canceled. However, there is still a severe thunderstorm warning once again in effect until 9:45 for northwestern Pierce County. The latest update on that is at 9:31, a severe thunderstorm was located near Plainview, or 19 miles northeast of Neely, and the storm was moving east at 20 miles an hour. The hazard with this is ping pong ball sized hail and 60 mile per hour wind gusts, and the impact is people and animals outdoors will be injured. Also, expect hail damage to roofs, siding, windows, and vehicles, plus expect wind damage to roofs, siding, and trees. Impacted locations include Plainview. Once again, this is a severe thunderstorm warning in effect until 9:45 for northwestern Pierce County. So we're watching that severe thunderstorm warning as once again, also the severe thunderstorm warning was canceled and that other severe thunderstorm warning until 10 o'clock for northeastern Antelope County. So there is no longer any severe thunderstorm warnings for northeastern Antelope County. That one in effect also canceled in addition to the one at going into effect until 9:45. As the severe thunderstorm which prompted the warning has moved out of the orange area, therefore the warning has been canceled. And once again, there is a severe thunderstorm warning in effect until 10 o'clock for northern Pierce, also southwestern Cedar counties. At 9:32, a severe thunderstorm was located near Osmond, or 24 miles southwest of Hardington, and the storms were moving east at 30 miles an hour. The hazard with this is ping pong ball sized hail and 60 mile per hour wind gusts, and the impact is people and animals outdoors will be injured. Also, expect hail damage to roofs, siding, windows, and vehicles, plus wind damage to roofs, siding, and trees. And this severe thunderstorm will be near Osmond at around 9:35, so right about now. And other locations in the path of this severe thunderstorm include Randolph. As once again, there is a severe thunderstorm warning in effect until 10 o'clock for northern Pierce and southwestern Cedar counties. And once again, there is a severe thunderstorm warning in effect until 9:45 for northwestern Pierce County. So we're continuing to watch these two severe thunderstorm warnings and provide you updates on 107.9 The Bull. Severe weather coverage on The Bull is brought to you by the Glass Guy in Oakland, serving northeast Nebraska for over 30 years, and by AC Lightning Protection, where innovation is a solution. That will do it for this severe weather update on 107.9 The Bull. I'm Jeff Axtell from the KTIC Weather Center.

0: I'm weatherology meteorologist Derek Height with a significant weather update. A severe thunderstorm warning continues for parts of Cedar, Pierce, and Knox counties until 10 p.m. tonight. Both large hail and straight-line winds are possible with this storm. Hail the size of ping pong balls and winds up to 60 miles an hour are likely as it moves east at 30 miles an hour. For your safety, stay inside and away from windows until the storm passes. Large hail and strong winds can easily shatter glass, causing injury. If you're caught outside, take shelter in a sturdy building or a hardtop car. Take shelter now. Stay tuned for additional updates. I'm meteorologist Derek Height. Severe weather coverage is brought to you by The Glass Guy in Oakland, Nebraska, serving Northeast Nebraska for over 30 years, and AC Lightning Protection, where innovation is a solution.
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Foxtel back with you and the 107.9 Full Weather Center. That severe thunderstorm warning that was in effect until 9:45 for northwestern Pierce County. It was canceled as the storm was trumped. The warning moved out of the warned area. Therefore, that severe thunderstorm warning was allowed to be canceled. However, a severe thunderstorm warning still does remain in effect until 10 o'clock for northeastern Pierce as well as southwestern Cedar County. At 9:38, a severe thunderstorm was located 3 miles northeast of Osmond or 21 miles southwest of Hardington, and the storm was moving east at 30 miles an hour. The hazard with this is 60 mile per hour wind gusts and half-dollar sized hail, and the impact is hail damage to vehicles is expected. Also expect wind damage to roofs, siding, and trees. And this severe thunderstorm will be near Randolph at around 9:50. Once again, this is a severe thunderstorm warning still in effect until 10 o'clock for northeastern Pierce as well as southwestern Cedar counties. But once again, the severe thunderstorm warning that was in effect until 9:45 for northwestern Pierce County, that severe thunderstorm was canceled. That warning was canceled. So the only severe thunderstorm warning in our area right now we are paying attention to is the one for northeastern Pierce and southwestern Cedar counties until 10 o'clock. Severe weather coverage on the Bowl is brought to you by the Glass Guy in Oakland, serving northeast Nebraska for over 30 years, and by AC Lightning Protection, where innovation is a solution. That will do it for this severe weather update on 107.9 The Bull. I'm Jeff Axtell from the KTIC Weather Center.

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1: I'm Jeff Axtell back with you on the 107.9 The Pool Weather Center. A severe thunderstorm warning remains in effect until 10 o'clock for northeastern Pierce as well as southwestern Cedar counties. At 9:38, a severe thunderstorm was located 3 miles northeast of Osmond or 21 miles southwest of Hardington, and the storms were moving east at 30 miles an hour. The hazard with this is 60-mile-per-hour wind gusts and half-dollar-sized hail. And the impact of hail damage to vehicles is expected. Also, expect wind damage to roofs, siding, and trees. And this severe thunderstorm will be near Randolph at around 9:50. And once again, this is a severe thunderstorm warning in effect until 10 o'clock for northeastern Pierce as well as southwestern Cedar County. And that is the situation with this severe thunderstorm warning. And I will continue to monitor it and provide updates on it for you right here on The Bowl. Severe weather coverage on The Bowl is brought to you by the Glass Guy in Oakland, serving northeast Nebraska for over 30 years, and by AC Lightning Protection, where innovation is a solution. That will do it for this severe weather update on 107.9 The Bowl. I'm Jeff Axtell from the KTIC Weather Center.
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4: In a court filing on Tuesday, Tiger Woods plans to change his not guilty plea deal in his DUI case from the rollover crash in Florida earlier this year. This is according to court documents filed on Tuesday. Tiger is expected in court Wednesday morning for a plea conference hearing. Guardians picked up a win in a very close AL wildcard race with a 6-1 victory over the Toronto Blue Jays. Coco Gauff ended up taking her first round in the U.S. Open in straight sets. Colts general manager Chris Ballard said wide receiver Keenan Allen will play week one against Baltimore despite his DUI arrest last week. Lions placed running back Isaiah Pacheco on the injured reserve with a back injury. Jackson Koivun and Chris Goddard were two of the six captain picks for the U.S. President Cup team made by Captain Brant Snedeker. U.S. will face the international team later this month at Medina Country Club in Chicago.
5: Slight chance of thunderstorms tonight. Otherwise, partly cloudy skies. Lows dip down to about 70. Southeasterly winds 8 to 15 miles per hour. Mainly sunny tomorrow. High temperatures reach up to 90. 71 tomorrow night. Chance for storms. Chance for storms Thursday with highs in low 90s. Partly cloudy Friday. I'm weatherology meteorologist Laura Lockwood on West Point's 107.9 The Bull.

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1: I'm Jeff Axtell, back with you in the 107.9, the Full Weather Center. A severe thunderstorm warning has been issued until 10:45 for northwestern Wayne as well as northeastern Pierce and southern Cedar counties.

The National Weather Service in Omaha has issued a severe thunderstorm warning for northwestern Wayne County in northeastern Nebraska, northeastern Pierce County in northeastern Nebraska, southern Cedar County in northeastern Nebraska, until 10:45 p.m. At 9:49 p.m., a severe thunderstorm was located near Randolph, or 16 miles southwest of Hardington, moving east at 30 miles per hour. Expected hazards include 60 miles per hour wind gusts and half-dollar size hail. This is a radar-indicated threat. Impact, hail damage to vehicles is expected. Expect wind damage to roofs, siding, and trees. This severe thunderstorm will be near Randolph around 9:55 p.m. Belden around 10 p.m. Other locations in the path of the severe thunderstorm include Laurel and Coleridge. For your protection, move to an interior room on the lowest floor of a building. Repeating, a severe thunderstorm warning has been issued until 10:45 p.m. for the following counties in Nebraska, Cedar, Pierce, and Wayne.

I'm weatherology meteorologist Derek Height with a significant weather update. A new severe thunderstorm warning has been issued until 10:45 p.m. tonight for Cedar, Pierce, and Wayne counties. Both large hail and straight-line winds are possible with this storm. Half-dollar size hail and winds up to 60 miles an hour are likely as it moves east at around 30 miles an hour. Once again, a severe thunderstorm warning continues until 10:45 p.m. tonight for Cedar, Pierce, and Wayne counties. Remember, this storm has the potential for half-dollar size hail and wind gusts to 60 miles an hour. The severe weather threat also continues elsewhere across our listening area. A severe thunderstorm warning continues for portions of Pierce, Cedar, and Knox counties until 10 p.m. Stay tuned for additional updates. I'm meteorologist Derek Height. 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
1: I'm Jeff Axtell, back with you in the 107.9 The Bull Weather Center. And first of all, the severe thunderstorm warning that has been in effect until 10 o'clock for northeastern Pierce County. It has been allowed to expire as the storm which prompted the warning weakened below severe limits and no longer posed an immediate threat to life or property. And therefore, that severe thunderstorm warning in effect until 10 o'clock for northeastern Pierce County was allowed to expire. However, there is still a severe thunderstorm warning in effect until 10:45 for northwestern Wayne. Also, this includes northeastern Pierce and southern Cedar County as well. And at 9:49, a severe thunderstorm was located near Randolph, or 16 miles southwest of Hardington, and the storm was moving east at 30 miles an hour. The hazard with this is 60-mile-per-hour wind gusts and half-dollar-sized hail. The impact is hail damage to vehicles as expected. Also, expect wind damage to roofs, siding, and trees. And the severe thunderstorm was to be near Belden right about now. Other locations in the path of this severe thunderstorm include Laurel and Coleridge. Once again, this is a severe thunderstorm warning in effect until 10:45 for northwestern Wayne, as well as northeastern Pierce and southern Cedar counties. Once again, that in effect until 10:45. And I will continue to monitor this severe thunderstorm warning and provide you updates right here on 107.9 The Bull. 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That will do it for this severe weather update on 107.9 The Bull. I'm Jeff Axtell from the KTIC Weather Center.
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1: I'm Jeff Axtell with you and the 107.9 the Fall Weather Center. A severe thunderstorm warning is in effect until 10:45 for northwestern Wayne, northeastern Pierce, and southern Cedar counties. At 9:49, a severe thunderstorm was located near Randolph for 16 miles southwest of Hardington, and the storm is moving east at 30 miles an hour. The hazard with this is 60-mile-per-hour wind gusts and half-dollar-sized hail. The impact of hail damage to vehicles is expected. Also expect wind damage to roofs, siding, and trees. Other locations in the path of this severe thunderstorm include Laurel and Coleridge. Once again, the National Weather Service in Omaha has issued a severe thunderstorm warning that's in effect until 10:45 for northwestern Wayne, northeastern Pierce, and southern Cedar counties. And we'll continue to monitor this severe thunderstorm warning and provide you updates right here on The Bull. Severe weather coverage on The Bull is brought to you by the Glass Guy in Oakland, serving northeast Nebraska for over 30 years, and by AC Lighting Protection, where innovation is a solution. And that will do it for this severe weather update on 107.9 The Bull. I'm Jeff Axtell from the KTIC Weather Center.

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1: I'm Jeff Axtell, back with you on the 107.9 The Bull Weather Center. The severe thunderstorm warning that was in effect until 10:45 for northwestern Wayne and northeastern Pierce counties has been canceled. The severe thunderstorm which prompted the warning has moved out of the warrant area. Therefore, the warning has been canceled. Once again, the severe thunderstorm warning for northwestern Wayne and northeastern Pierce counties in effect until 10:45 has been canceled. However, there is still a severe thunderstorm warning in effect until 10:45 for southern Cedar County. At 10:08, a severe thunderstorm was located near Belden or 12 miles south of Partington, and the storm was moving east at 30 miles an hour. Ping pong ball sized hail and 60 mile per hour wind gusts, the hazard with that severe thunderstorm warning. And the impact as people and animals outdoors will be injured. Also, expect hail damage to roofs, siding, windows, and vehicles, plus wind damage to roofs, siding, and trees. Impacted locations include Laurel and Coleridge. Once again, the severe thunderstorm warning that was in effect until 10:45 for northwestern Wayne and northeastern Pierce counties has been canceled. However, there is still a severe thunderstorm warning in effect until 10:45 for southern Cedar County. So, severe weather coverage on the Bull is brought to you by the Glass Guy in Oakland, serving northeast Nebraska for over 30 years, and by AC Lightning Protection, where innovation is a solution. That will do it for this severe weather update on 107.9 The Bull. I'm Jeff Axtell from the KTIC Weather Center.

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3: The Angels were sold on Tuesday in principle to Stan Kroenke, who also owns the Los Angeles Rams, the Denver Nugget, the Colorado Avalanche, and Arsenal. Artie Moreno sells the team for an estimated $4 billion deal that should clear in the first quarter of 2027, subject to the approval of Major League Baseball. The Pirates outlasted the Giants in what appeared to be a hitter's duel. 35 combined hits between them. The Pirates on top of the Giants, 13-12, to stay in alive in the NL wild card race. That race getting a little bit tighter as the Padres dropped a game to the Cincinnati Reds 4-3. Veteran linebacker Kyle Van Noy is signing with the Vikings, according to multiple sources. Lions place running back Isaiah Pacheco on injured reserve with a back injury. And at the U.S. Open, Coco Gauff won in straight sets in her first round matchup.
4: Slight chance of thunderstorms tonight. Otherwise, partly cloudy skies. Lows dip down to about 70. Southeasterly winds 8 to 15 miles per hour. Mainly sunny tomorrow. High temperatures reach up to 90. 71 tomorrow night. Chance for storms. Chance for storms Thursday with highs in low 90s. Partly cloudy Friday. I'm weatherology meteorologist Laura Lockwood on West Point's 107.9 The Boy.

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11: In a court filing on Tuesday, Tiger Woods plans to change his not guilty plea deal in his DUI case from the rollover crash in Florida earlier this year. This is according to court documents filed on Tuesday. Tiger is expected in court Wednesday morning for a plea conference hearing. Guardians picked up a win in a very close AL wildcard race with a 6-1 victory over the Toronto Blue Jays. Coco Gauff ended up taking her first round in the U.S. Open in straight sets. Colts general manager Chris Ballard said wide receiver Keenan Allen will play week one against Baltimore despite his DUI arrest last week. Lions placed running back Isaiah Pacheco on the injured reserve with a back injury. Jackson Koivun and Chris Goddard were two of the six captain picks for the U.S. President Cup team made by captain Brant Snedeker. U.S. will face the international team later this month at Medina Country Club in Chicago.
12: Slight chance of thunderstorms tonight. Otherwise, partly cloudy skies. Lows dip down to about 70. Southeasterly winds, 8 to 15 miles per hour. Mainly sunny tomorrow. High temperatures reach up to 90. 71 tomorrow night. Chance for storms. Chance for storms Thursday with highs in the low 90s. Partly cloudy Friday. I'm weatherology meteorologist Laura Lockwood on West Point's 107.9 The Bull.

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1: Did you know that in the 1980s, bacon almost disappeared from American life? What? Bacon? Be gone? The diet craze told everybody that fat was the enemy, and bacon sales completely tanked. For nearly a decade, bacon was something your grandparents ate, not something cool or modern. Then in 1992, the fast food chain took a risk. Hardee's put bacon on a burger and called it the Frisco Burger. It became a massive hit.

0: Wendy's, all of a sudden bacon wasn't just breakfast anymore, it was everywhere. It was bacon bliss across America. One menu decision changed an entire industry. See what a little risk with a little bacon on top did? Heck, I'm getting hungry just reading this. So be listening on Mondays for your chance to win a $10 More Meat Monday gift certificate. 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
8: Padres were a half game clear of the Diamondbacks for the third wild card spot coming into Tuesday, but a Jose Trevino go-ahead run with bases loaded single in the eighth inning sealed a loss for San Diego 4-3 to the Cincinnati Reds. Not too much of an issue, though, as in the eighth inning, the Phillies have a 6-1 lead over those Diamondbacks. Meanwhile, in late baseball, the St. Louis Cardinals are absolutely taking it to the Dodgers, 10-4, the current score in the sixth inning. At the U.S. Open, Coco Gauff took her first-round victory in straight sets. In the NFL, the Lions placed running back Isaiah Pacheco on injured reserve with a back injury, and the Vikings are signing Kyle Van Noy to the roster. And Rams head coach Sean McVay told the media Tuesday he's not sure Aaron Donald will play against the 49ers week one.
9: Slight chance of thunderstorms tonight. Otherwise, partly cloudy skies. Lows dip down to about 70. Southeasterly winds, 8 to 15 miles per hour. Mainly sunny tomorrow. High temperatures reach up to 90. 71 tomorrow night. Chance for storms. Chance for storms Thursday with highs in the low 90s. Partly cloudy Friday. I'm weatherology meteorologist Laura Lockwood on West Point's 107.9 The Bull.

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1: The left lane going south on Highway 9 out of Pender is blocked.
2: We had some weather move through, and start time is going to be delayed about a half hour.
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8: On Tuesday, the Angels found themselves with a potential new owner, Stan Kroenke, who also owns the Rams, the Nuggets, the Avalanche, the Rapids, and Arsenal, put in a deal to purchase the Angels for an estimated $4 billion from Artie Moreno. A press release says the deal would close in the first quarter of 2027, subject to the approval of Major League Baseball. And speaking of that, baseball in Tuesday action as teams jockey in September for wild cards. The Guardians picked up a big 6-1 victory over the Blue Jays. Gavin Williams with 13 strikeouts in 7 innings of work. Orioles had a chance to keep pace with the Guardians to try to get that third AL wild card, but fell to the Rockies 4-2. And in the NFL, the Vikings are looking to sign linebacker Kyle Van Noy to add to their roster.
9: Chance for storms overnight, otherwise partly cloudy. Lows around 70, northeast winds 5 to 10 miles per hour. Daytime highs approaching 88 Wednesday. Slight chance for storms Wednesday night. Lows level off around 70, mainly clear. Upper 80s Thursday and Friday, with a slight chance of thunderstorms Thursday. I'm weatherology meteorologist Laura Lockwood on West Point's 107.9 The Bull.

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1: I'm weatherology meteorologist Derek Height with a significant weather update. A severe thunderstorm warning has been issued for areas of Antelope, Madison, and Pierce counties until 12:45 a.m. tonight. The storm has the potential for both large hail and strong straight-line winds. Quarter-size hail and winds up to 60 miles an hour are likely as it pushes northeast at 20 miles an hour. For your safety, stay inside and away from windows until the storm passes. Large hail and strong winds can easily shatter glass, causing injury. If you're caught outside, take shelter in a sturdy building or a hardtop car. Take shelter now. Once again, a severe thunderstorm warning continues for parts of Antelope, Madison, and Pierce counties until 12:45 a.m. tonight. Remember, this storm has the potential for quarter-size hail, and winds up to 60 miles an hour are likely. Stay tuned for additional updates. I'm meteorologist Derek Height. 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

I'm weatherology meteorologist Derek Height with a significant weather update. A severe thunderstorm warning continues for areas of Antelope, Madison, and Pierce counties until 12:45 a.m. tonight. The storm has the potential for both large hail and strong straight-line winds. Quarter-size hail and winds up to 60 miles an hour are likely as it pushes northeast at about 20 miles an hour. Once again, a severe thunderstorm warning continues for areas of Antelope, Madison, and Pierce counties until 12:45 a.m. tonight. Remember, this storm has the potential for quarter-size hail and winds up to 60 miles an hour are likely. Stay tuned for additional updates. I'm meteorologist Derek Height. 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
1: I'm weatherology meteorologist Derek Height with a significant weather update.
2: A severe thunderstorm watch continues until 1 a.m. this morning.
1: A severe thunderstorm watch means that conditions are favorable for the development of severe thunderstorms over the next several hours. Some of these storms may produce large hail and strong, damaging straight-line winds. Although tornadic development can't be ruled out, damaging hail and strong winds are likely to be the primary threat with developing storms. Storms can pop up quickly, so stay up to date on rapidly changing weather conditions and be prepared to take action if warnings are issued.
2: A severe thunderstorm watch continues until 1 a.m. this morning.
1: Stay tuned for additional updates. I'm meteorologist Derek Height. 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
5: 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And Buddy Cannon, my producer, he kept Double Wide, and he let the other song go away and let somebody else cut it. 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
6: Chance for storms overnight, otherwise partly cloudy. Lows around 70, northeast winds 5 to 10 miles per hour. Daytime highs approaching 88, Wednesday. Slight chance for storms, Wednesday night. Lows level off around 70, mainly clear. Upper 80s Thursday and Friday, with a slight chance of thunderstorms Thursday. I'm weatherology meteorologist Laura Lockwood on West Point's 107.9 The Bull.
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5: 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And Buddy Cannon, my producer, he kept Double Wide, and he let the other song go away and let somebody else cut it. 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I said, what do you mean? She said, well, that song was on the CD they pitched you with Queen of My Double Wide Trailer, and Buddy let it go. 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
7: Chance for storms overnight, otherwise partly cloudy. Lows around 70, northeast winds 5 to 10 miles per hour. Daytime highs approaching 88 Wednesday. Slight chance for storms Wednesday night. Lows level off around 70, mainly clear. Upper 80s Thursday and Friday, with a slight chance of thunderstorms Thursday. I'm weatherology meteorologist Laura Lockwood on West Point's 107.9 The Bull.
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3: Chance for storms overnight, otherwise partly cloudy. Lows around 70, northeast winds 5 to 10 miles per hour. Daytime highs approaching 88 Wednesday. Slight chance for storms Wednesday night. Lows level off around 70, mainly clear. Upper 80s Thursday and Friday, with a slight chance of thunderstorms Thursday. I'm weatherology meteorologist Laura Lockwood on West Point's 107.9 The Bull.
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3: Chance for storms overnight, otherwise partly cloudy. Lows around 70, northeast winds 5 to 10 miles per hour. Daytime highs approaching 88 Wednesday. Slight chance for storms Wednesday night. Lows level off around 70, mainly clear. Upper 80s Thursday and Friday, with a slight chance of thunderstorms Thursday. I'm weatherology meteorologist Laura Lockwood on West Point's 107.9 The Bull.
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4: Bullseye Weather. 70
5: overnight under partly cloudy skies, northeast winds 5 to 10 miles an hour. Mainly clear skies Wednesday, high of 88. Mainly clear skies Wednesday night, slight chance for storms, lows level off around 70. Temperatures a bit above average Thursday and Friday, with highs in the upper 80s. Slight chance of thunderstorms Thursday. I'm weatherology meteorologist Megan Mulford on West Point's 107.9 The Bull.
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drifting off to the evening news. She said, honey, what would you do if you'd have never met me? 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
9: Daytime highs approaching 92. Today, under mainly sunny skies, south winds 5 to 10 miles an hour. Slight chance of thunderstorms. Tonight, lows level off around 70. Mainly clear skies. Slight chance of thunderstorms. Tomorrow, highs level off around 90. Bright sunshine expected. Temps above average Friday and Saturday, with highs in the upper 80s. I'm weatherology meteorologist Megan Mulford on West Point's 107.9 The Bull.
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1: I'm Connie Green in the KTIC News Center, which is sponsored by TNT Coins in Fremont, buying and appraising coins, jewelry, silver, and collectibles. West Point City Clerk Deb Yostin has been named the next city administrator for the city of West Point. Yostin will remain city clerk as well once she starts her new role. The city council approved and authorized the signing of her contract, according to city administrator Tom Goulet.
2: Yeah, what we're doing there is we're going to combine the city administrator's position and the city clerk's position, and Debbie Yostin will assume that position beginning October 1st. The consulting contract is what I've been discussing with the council members is me doing some consulting after the first of the year to help move projects along and keep things moving, and so that's in the works.
1: Goulet is retiring as city administrator in January. Multiple local and federal agencies continue to investigate numerous tips indicating more victims are possible in the case against 43-year-old Matthew Saunders of Blair. Currently, 10 charges of first-degree sexual assault of a child, child sexual abuse material, child enticement through an electronic device, and terroristic threats have been lodged against the suspect. Those charges Tuesday in a hearing at the Washington County Courthouse involving just one victim at this point. A tip line opened up in June. Some of the information gathered from this effort indicates there may be more victims. Saunders is pleading not guilty. A former Norfolk resident who set up a camera inside a woman's apartment vent and then possessed drugs was convicted of two crimes on Monday in Madison County District Court. 51-year-old Curtis Kleinschmidt of Pierce pled no contest to unlawful intrusion and guilty to possession of methamphetamine. The Madison County Attorney's Office dismissed one count of attempted unlawful intrusion. Kleinschmidt faces up to 3

0: years in prison when he's sentenced on Thursday, October 15th. A 51-year-old Dodge man was arrested last Thursday on Highway 275 near 23rd Street in Fremont. It was found that Jason Arnold, who was pulled over for speeding by a Dodge County deputy, had an open container of alcohol. Also found clear baggies containing a white substance, a digital scale, and among other things, 46 grams of suspected methamphetamine. He was booked into Dodge County Jail. Do you remember reading a book in grade school entitled The Diary of Anne Frank? It was the diary of a 13-year-old Jewish girl during World War II that went into hiding with her family. A traveling exhibit about Anne Frank will be at Wayne State's Lay Theater September 7th through the 20th. That will be open from 9 a.m. to 5 p.m. daily. The exhibit is free and open to the public. Those are the latest stories from the KTIC News Center.
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2: Well, once again, we're going to see plenty of sunshine today. It's going to be kind of a warm and sticky one. We'll climb for an afternoon high of 93. Winds will be light and variable out of the south at around 5 to 10. Tonight, 20% chance of showers and storms after midnight, dip back down to a low of 70. For tomorrow, just as warm with a high of 90. Tomorrow night, clear skies, we'll see a low of 72. For Friday, sunshine, high of 90, south winds at 10 to 20. Friday night, a few clouds and a low of 70. Then for the upcoming weekend, Saturday, sunshine with a high of 90. Saturday night, slight chance for showers and a low of 69. And then on Sunday, chance for showers and thunderstorms, high right around 88. Sunday evening, chance for showers and storms at a low of 67. And Monday, Labor Day, we'll see a little slight chance for showers and storms with a high of 83. That is your Bullseye weather forecast. As we take a quick glance, temperatures around the area this morning. Friends in Norfolk sitting at 70. Wayne's in at 70. Friends in Sioux City at 69. Friends in Tecama at 68. Players in at 71. And Fremont's in at 69. We are seeing some light scattered showers stretching from just east of Columbus over to Schuyler and then a little farther south down toward Bellwood, Octavia, and David City. All seeing some light rain at this hour. Currently, right now, 70 degrees here in West Point.
3: Kicking off another hour of Nebraska's Best Country from the Deersford Lincoln Studios, Fremont, USA.

There you go. It's Luke Combs. When it rains, it pours. It's Northeast Nebraska's number one a choice. It's 12 minutes after 6 o'clock, and good on morning to you, and welcome on into a Wednesday edition of the show. So some strong to severe thunderstorms rolled through late last night into early this morning, impacting our friends over in Antelope, Pierce, along with our friends up in Cedar and Wayne counties, and had some reports up in Cedar County near Crofton and Fordyce, where they saw winds up to near 99 miles per hour. It did a lot of tree damage and crop damage due to those storms that rolled through Cedar County yesterday evening. On to the way in just a little bit, we'll recap some sports headlines with Joel Janicek. Stay tuned for that. Here's the Sawyer Brown Band. The race is on.

0: Sawyer Brown Band right there. The race is on. It's Northeast Nebraska's number one of choice at 6:15. And now the time, temperature-wise, sitting at about 70 degrees here in West Point. As again, going to be a warm one across much of the listening area today. We'll climb for a high of 93. Now we do have a little bit of a heat advisory a little farther off to our south. As a heat advisory could impact our friends down in Saunders, Douglas, Sarpy, Lancaster, Cass, Odo, Gage, and Johnson, and Nemaha, and Pawnee, and Richardson counties, along with our friends in western Iowa, and Pottawatomie, Mills, Montgomery, Fremont, and Page counties. Heat advisory from 1 this afternoon till 7 o'clock tonight. Heat index expected to get up to near 100 at 105 at times this afternoon. Time now for a check of sports. With that, we send it over to Juliana Chick. You're in 107.9 of the Bull.
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2: I'm Juliana Chick. North Bend Central hosted Takema Herman in high school softball, aired on 107.9 The Bull last night. Takema Herman scored 7 runs in the 5th inning on their way to an 8-6 win over North Bend. Also in softball, it was Blue River over Highway 91, 14-7. DC West defeated Loganview Scribner Snyder 8-0, and NEN blanked O'Neill 12-0. In high school volleyball from Tuesday, it was Norfolk Catholic over Guardian Angel Central Catholic 3-1. Boone Central swept West Point Beamer in 3 sets. It was Howell's Dodge outlasting Clarkson 3-2 in 5. It was Lee over Madison 3-0. Humphrey Lindsay defeated Lions Decatur Northeast 3-0. And in the triangular, it was Fort Calhoun over Loganview Scribner Snyder 2-0. And Loganview Scribner Snyder defeated Winnebago 2-1. The Omaha Storm Chasers lost 11-2 at home to the St. Paul Saints last night. The Storm Chasers fell to 59-71 on the year with the loss. The two teams will play again today at 12:05 p.m. at Warner Park. The Sioux City Explorers won 6-5 in 10 innings on the road over the Kansas City Monarchs. The Explorers improved to 46-48 on the year following the win. The series continues this evening at 6:35 p.m. The Great Plains Athletic Conference announced its Volleyball Players of the Week for contests played August 24th through the 30th. Emmy Myers of Midland was named the GPAC Defender of the Week. Myers, a freshman from Omaha, anchored the back row for the Warriors this week as they went 4-1 with 3 wins over ranked teams. She averaged 5 digs over 18 sets and had a receiving percentage of .940. She had 3 matches of 20-plus digs, including 22 in Midland's win over number 14 St. Thomas to cap off the week. The GPAC announced its Football Players of the Week. Midland's Tyson Money was named the GPAC Special Teams Player of the Week. Money, a junior from Bellevue, had a strong debut for the Warriors on special teams with 120 yards on punt returns. He had a big 63-yard return in the first quarter, setting up Midland's first touchdown of the season. He averaged 24 yards per return on 5 chances. The top-ranked Nebraska volleyball team takes on South Dakota State on the road tonight. The Huskers won the Players Arrow Showcase over the weekend. First serve tonight is set for 7 o'clock in Brookings, and the match can be heard on Classic Country KTIC with pregame beginning at 6 p.m. The Northeast Community College volleyball team battles Marshalltown on the road tonight. The Hawks enter the contest with a 4-3 record. First serve is 6 p.m. The Central Community College volleyball team hosts Hawkeye tonight. The Raiders come in at 5-0 on the season. Opening serve is 6 p.m. at Columbus High School. For KTIC Sports, I'm Joel Janacek.
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4: On Tuesday, Los Angeles Rams owner Stan Kroenke agreed to buy the Los Angeles Angels from Artie Moreno for a reported price tag of $4 billion, setting a new MLB record for team valuation. The deal is expected to be finalized in the first quarter of 2027. Gavin Williams fanned 13 batters in 7 innings of work as the Cleveland Guardians defeat the Blue Jays 6-1, extending their hold on the third AL wildcard to 1.5 games over Baltimore. Baltimore and Texas. The Dodgers fell 13-8 to the St. Louis Cardinals. Rams coach Sean McVay told the media on Tuesday he's unsure whether Aaron Donald will play week one against the 49ers in Australia. Per Tom Pelissero, the Vikings are signing veteran linebacker Kyle Van Noy to the roster. Lions placing running back Isaiah Pacheco on injured reserve. And Coco Gauff won her first round at the U.S. Open in straight sets.
2: 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In the Knights' eight-man football debut on Friday, Trey rushed for 311 yards and four touchdowns. The freshman quarterback also threw the ball for 78 yards and another three scores. On defense, he snagged four interceptions and recorded seven tackles in helping Oakland Craig to a 66-44 win over Omaha Christian. 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There, you can view past recipients and nominate a student athlete for the Animal of the Week. 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
0: 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And we could be stopping by your workplace and putting a big smile on your face with some sweet treats. Here's Toby Keith and Who's Your Daddy on a Wednesday. Good morning.

0: 6:30. Now the time. Coming up here in just a little bit, we'll have a checkup and market updates brought to you in part by our good friends at Grain State Soya. Do want to pass along to you real quick, though, from the events tab that don't forget, there's a variety of different activities and events, and one of those is the Lions Veteran Banner Brackets Fundraiser. 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Already kind of a hot, sticky, humid morning, sitting at about 70 degrees. We're on the way for an afternoon high, just above 90 later this afternoon. Have a complete check of the forecast in just a bit.
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2: I'm Connie Green in the KTIC News Center, which is sponsored by TNT Coins in Fremont. West Point City Clerk Deb Yostin has been named the next city administrator for the city of West Point. Goulette is retiring as city administrator in January. 43-year-old Matthew Saunders of Blair currently has 10 charges of first-degree sexual assault of a child. A tip line indicates there could be more victims. Saunders is pleading not guilty. A traveling exhibit about Anne Frank will be at Wayne State's Lay Theater September 7th through the 20th from 9 to 5 daily. The exhibit is free and open to the public. Those are the latest stories from the KTIC News Center.
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0: Plenty of sunshine across much of northeast Nebraska today. It's going to be a warm one, as again we'll climb up for an afternoon high right around 90 degrees later on to this afternoon. Winds will be out of the south at around 5 to 10. As we roll to tonight, slight chance for showers and thunderstorms. We'll dip back down to a low of 70. Then for tomorrow, sunshine with a high of 90. Tomorrow night, clear skies and a low of 72. Then for your Friday, sunshine with a high of 90. Friday night, we'll see a low of 70. For the upcoming weekend, going to be a warm one. Saturday, sunshine with a high of 90. Saturday night, chance for showers and storms and a low of 70. And then for your Sunday, chance for showers and thunderstorms with a high of 88. That is your Bullseye weather forecast. Is currently right now, as you head out the door, kind of a muggy morning and sitting at 70 degrees. You're at West Point's 107.9, The Bull.

0: Brad Paisley, a little American Saturday nights. It's country's old time hits. It's 6:38, and now the time. Coming up here in just a little bit, we'll have a check up and market update. Stay tuned for that right around up the corner. Remember, the Missoula Children's Theater is coming to West Point, and they'd love to have you have your kids try out for that. That is coming up on Monday, September 14th. Tryouts will take place at 4 p.m. They open for students in grades 1st through 12th grade. And again, they'll try out on Monday, September 14th, and then they'll rehearse that Tuesday through Friday, and then their performance will be held on that Saturday, September 19th at 10 a.m. and 2 p.m. They'd love to have you be part of the Missoula Children's Theater and their Red Truck Tour, making a stop in West Point with the Tortoise and the Hare. Tryouts again coming up Monday, September 14th at 4 o'clock at the West Point Community Theater. 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
2: Grain futures end of the day sharply higher yesterday. We are giving back some of that here in the overnight session. Chad Moyer with you and a recap of the ag markets. Let's go to the overnight session in the ECBOT this morning. December corn, 7 3/4 down at 5.38 1/4. March down 7 1/2. May is down 7 this morning. November soybeans are down 13 cents, 13.04 3/4. January down 13 1/4, and March is down 12 1/4. October bean oil down 26. October soybean meal is down 4.20 a ton. December Kansas City wheat is down 15 1/2 at 8.29 3/4. March down 15 1/4, and May is down 14 1/4. Well, yesterday the soybean market led the way. November futures up above $13 a bushel, marking the sixth straight higher close. Soybean oil surged to a six-week high after the EPA announced that despite the 1.76 billion RINs being exempted from 25 mandated volumes, the added exemptions would be offset with higher blending requirements this year and next year. Corn and wheat used the price momentum to move higher, more uncertainty building as the war intensifies in the Black Sea and Middle East regions. USDA did announce yesterday a sale of 136,000 metric tons of soybeans for delivery to China in the 26-27 marketing year. The amount of U.S. corn crushed for ethanol and soybeans used for crude oil in the month of July did rise compared to the month of June. StoneX is estimated Brazil's first corn crop and soybean crops will be higher than previous estimates to the tune of 400 to 500,000 metric tons. Overnight in crude oil, October crude oil is up 34 cents at 90.56. Again, at last check in the grains, corn down 5 to 7, soybeans are down 10 to 13, wheat in Kansas City overnight is 14 to 16 lower. Livestock futures yesterday on the mercantile mostly lower. October live cattle 60 down at 212.07. December down 120. February down 155. October feeder cattle 162 down 315.40. November down $1.90 and January down 197. October lean hogs were down 2 cents at 83.65. December down 15. February down 25. Class 3 milk futures, October 19 lower, 16.79. November down 20. December down 17. Cash cattle country was pretty quiet day yesterday. There was just a little bit of trade that was reported in Nebraska. Looks like about 1,200, almost 1,300 head have traded hands in Nebraska so far. Sales yesterday at 345 on a dressed basis. Again, very limited volume in Iowa as well. Looked like they moved about 1,800 head. 218 live sales reported yesterday. Beef cutouts were higher. Choice up 393. Selects up $1.96. Hog trade, Western Corn Belt 89.67. Carcass value 23 higher at the terminals. Barrels and gilts steady at 66. Sows steady 53 to 59. Chad Moyer reporting.
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0: 6:44 now the time. Music in a little bit from Chris Young on the breakfast menu. But right now, it's the great Jody Vee and Bigger Than the Beatles. Good morning.

It's the late Joe Diffie and Bigger Than the Beatles at 6:47. Now the time, coming to you live inside the Deers Ford Lincoln Studios. 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On the way, we'll talk about the most overrated tourist spots in the United States. Details to come on what made the list after Chris Young. The bluest.

0: Chris Young and you at 107.9 of the Bull, and also streaming worldwide at KTICRadio.com. Well, have you ever gotten out of your way to visit a famous tourist spot, and then you got there and you're just a little bit disappointed? Well, this list might save you some time in the future. A woman visited all 50 states and then revealed the 7 tourist spots that are the most overrated. Now again, this is one person's opinion. Just remember that. Topping the list, the Las Vegas Strip. She says head to Fremont Street instead. It's just as fun, but half the price. Times Square came in at number 2 on her list. Mount Rushmore came in at number 3 on her list. Also number 4, the Four Corners Monument at the intersection of Arizona, New Mexico, Colorado, and Utah. Bourbon Streets came in at number 5 on the list. Also, the southernmost point in the continental U.S., which is just a statue at the very end of Key West, Florida, came in at number 6 on the list. And then Salem, Massachusetts came in at number 7 on the list. But again, most overrated tourist stops, including the Las Vegas Strip in at number 1, followed by Times Square at 2, and Mount Rushmore and at number 3. Once again, this is just one person's opinion, but the next time you're thinking about booking that vacation, just remember this list. On the way, we'll put a wrap to the 6 o'clock hour. Stay tuned to 107.9 The Bull.
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1: I'm Connie Green in the KTIC News Center, which is sponsored by TNT Coins in Fremont. Turn forgotten coins and jewelry into cash with TNT Coins. Immigration and border security generated some of the night's sharpest exchanges during the Nebraska State Fair U.S. Senate debate between Senator Pete Ricketts and independent candidate Dan Osborne. Ricketts defended increased border security funding and pointed to support from national law enforcement organizations.
2: I voted for the Working Families Tax Cut, which dedicated $170 billion to be able to help build a wall, hire more agents. In fact, the National Border Patrol Council, the union for all the brave women and men who defend our border, came to Nebraska for the first time to endorse me.
1: Osborne agreed the nation needs a secure border, but said Congress should also ensure accountability and oversight of immigration enforcement agencies.
3: Joe Biden and Kamala Harris, they failed on the border. They allowed immigrants to come to this country unchecked and unvetted. And Donald Trump has closed the border, and I believe without a border, we don't have a country.
1: Osborne also called for greater transparency and oversight of immigration and customs enforcement, while Ricketts argued stronger enforcement remains critical to public safety and national security. A Blair man accused of child sexual assault pled not guilty in court yesterday. Matthew Saunders, who is well known in the Blair community, is charged with 10 counts of first-degree sexual assault of a child, one count of child sexual abuse material, one count of child enticement through an electronic device, one count of intentional child abuse causing no bodily injury, and one count of terroristic threats. Saunders is scheduled to appear in court next, October 13th. The West Point City Council approved the 2026-27 budget at last night's meeting in City Council chambers. City Administrator Tom Goulette reminds us what that amount is, as well as the amount of the property tax request for the fiscal year starting October 1st.
4: Yeah, the total budget for this year is going to be $38,433,568. And of that, $1,224,092.10 will be from the general fund. And then the bond, which is the levy for the levy dollars, and then the fire rescue expansion is $147,843, which is going to bring your total tax levy to 0.323132 per 100 on valuation, which is down just a little bit from last year.
1: Last year's levy was 0.32. September is National Preparedness Month, and the Nebraska Emergency Management Agency is encouraging Nebraskans to prepare their families before an emergency or disaster occurs. 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
5: Well, once again, we'll see plenty of sunshine. It'll be a warm one. We'll climb up for a high of 93 this afternoon. Winds will be pretty much light and variable. Tonight, then, chance for some showers and thunderstorms after midnight. We'll dip back down to a low of 70. For tomorrow, sunshine with a high of 90. Tomorrow evening, clear skies and a low of 72. Then for your Friday, sunshine with a high of 90. Friday night, we'll tip back down to a low of 70. For the weekend, Saturday, sunshine with a high of 90. Saturday night, chance for showers and storms and a low of 70. Then for your Sunday, chance for some showers and thunderstorms, a little bit of sunshine with a high of 88. Sunday night, chance for showers and storms with a low of 67. And for your Monday, Labor Day, slight chance for showers and storms, get back up to an afternoon high of 83. Temperatures around the area this morning, friends in Norfolk currently sitting at 68, Swain's at 69, friends in Tecama at 68, Player in at 71, and a friends in Wahoo sitting at 72. Seeing a little thunder shower moving its way right along Highway 30, just to the south of North Bend, right between Prague and Cedar Bluffs. A little thunder shower pushing its way across the listening area. Also some light showers stretching from Howells over to Dodge, and some light showers stretching from pretty much just south of Emerson over to just north of Walled Hill. That's what we're seeing on the radar this morning. Currently, right now, 70 degrees here at West Point's 107.9 The Bull.
0: Kicking off another hour of Nebraska's Best Country from the Deersford Lincoln Studios, Fremont, USA.

Little girl used to swing right there. I still see her pink bow and her brown hair. She's in the big city now, but she still calls

107.9 of the Bull. That's Cody Johnson, a dirt cheap at 12 minutes after 7 o'clock here on the morning at Stampede. On the way, we'll recap a little high school softball from last night in your sports headlines. Also have some area softball scores and volleyball scores to pass along as well. And we're getting ready for Husker football this upcoming weekend as the Ohio Bobcats come to town as the Huskers kick off their season Saturday morning at 11 a.m. Could be an interesting season. We'll wait and see. Here's the Zac Brown Band, along with Jimmy Buffett, and we're knee-deep on a Wednesday with 107.9 The Bull.

0: It's Zach Brown Band. Teaming up there with Jimmy Buffett. And guess what? We're knee-deep on in Northeast Nebraska. Number one at Joints coming to you live inside at the Deers Ford Lincoln Studios. Don't forget, Nebraska State Fair continuing on through Monday of Labor Day out in Grand Island. If you're looking for some fun activities, they got the Hardy Concert that's going to be coming up on Sunday, September 6th. Also, Ranch Rodeo and Demo Derby and lots of amazing, great fair food. And, of course, all the different 4-H and FFA activities and shows that will continue on as well out in Grand Island. Looking for a little family fun road trip? Head on out to the Grand Island to be part of the Nebraska State Fair. And once again, if you're making your way along Highway 30 out to the State Fair or in a couple of weeks out to Husker Harvest Days, plan on a few delays. I believe when we made the trip back on Monday from the State Fair, I believe there was 4 or 5 times where you got to stop for that pilot car due to road construction. You just have to be very patient. Let's just say that. Let's get to a check of sports. You're on Wednesday.
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2: I'm Joel Janacek. North Bend Central hosted Takema Herman in high school softball, aired on 107.9 The Bull last night. Takema Herman scored 7 runs in the 5th inning on their way to an 8-6 win over North Bend. Also in softball, it was Blue River over Highway 91, 14-7. DC West defeated Loganview Scribner Snyder 8-0, and NEN blanked O'Neill 12-0. In high school volleyball from Tuesday, it was Norfolk Catholic over Guardian Angel Central Catholic 3-1. Boone Central swept West Point Beamer in 3 sets. It was Howell's Dodge outlasting Clarkson 3-2 in 5. It was Lee over Madison 3-0. Humphrey Lindsay defeated Lions Decatur Northeast 3-0. And in the triangular, it was Fort Calhoun over Loganview Scribner Snyder 2-0. And Loganview Scribner Snyder defeated Winnebago 2-1. The Omaha Storm Chasers lost 11-2 at home to the St. Paul Saints last night. The Storm Chasers fell to 59-71 on the year with the loss. The two teams will play again today at 12:05 p.m. at Warner Park. The Sioux City Explorers won 6-5 in 10 innings on the road over the Kansas City Monarchs. The Explorers improved to 46-48 on the year following the win. The series continues this evening at 6:35 p.m. The Great Plains Athletic Conference announced its Volleyball Players of the Week for contests played August 24th through the 30th. Emmy Myers of Midland was named the GPAC Defender of the Week. Myers, a freshman from Omaha, anchored the back row for the Warriors this week as they went 4-1 with 3 wins over ranked teams. She averaged 5 digs over 18 sets and had a receiving percentage of .940. She had 3 matches of 20-plus digs, including 22 in Midland's win over number 14 St. Thomas to cap off the week. The GPAC announced its Football Players of the Week. Midland's Tyson Money was named the GPAC Special Teams Player of the Week. Money, a junior from Bellevue, had a strong debut for the Warriors on special teams with 120 yards on punt returns. He had a big 63-yard return in the first quarter, setting up Midland's first touchdown of the season. He averaged 24 yards per return on 5 chances. The top-ranked Nebraska volleyball team takes on South Dakota State on the road tonight. The Huskers won the Players Arrow Showcase over the weekend. First serve tonight is set for 7 o'clock in Brookings, and the match can be heard on Classic Country KTIC with pregame beginning at 6 p.m. The Northeast Community College volleyball team battles Marshalltown on the road tonight. The Hawks enter the contest with a 4-3 record. First serve is 6 p.m. The Central Community College volleyball team hosts Hawkeye tonight. The Raiders come in at 5-0 on the season. Opening serve is 6 p.m. at Columbus High School. For KTIC Sports, I'm Joel Janacek.
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3: On Tuesday, Los Angeles Rams owner Stan Kroenke agreed to buy the Los Angeles Angels from Artie Moreno for a reported price tag of $4 billion, setting a new MLB record for team valuation. The deal is expected to be finalized in the first quarter of 2027. Gavin Williams fanned 13 batters in 7 innings of work as the Cleveland Guardians defeated the Blue Jays 6-1, extending their hold on the third AL wildcard to 1.5 games over Baltimore. Baltimore and Texas. The Dodgers fell 13-8 to the St. Louis Cardinals. Rams coach Sean McVay told the media on Tuesday he's unsure whether Aaron Donald will play week one against the 49ers in Australia. Per Tom Pelissero, the Vikings are signing veteran linebacker Kyle Van Noy to the roster. Lions placing running back Isaiah Pacheco on injured reserve. And Coco Gauff won her first round at the U.S. Open in straight sets.
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2: 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In the night's eight-man football debut on Friday, Trey rushed for 311 yards and four touchdowns. The freshman quarterback also threw the ball for 78 yards and another three scores. On defense, he snagged four interceptions and recorded seven tackles in helping Oakland Craig to a 66-44 win over Omaha Christian. 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There, you can view past recipients and nominate a student athlete for the Animal of the Week. 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
0: It's about 7:24. Now the time. Coming up bottom of the hour, we'll check in with our update with West Point Beamer Public Schools. Don't forget, West Point Community Theater gets ready for the movie The Odyssey. It'll be showing this Friday, Saturday, and Sunday. It's about a three-hour movie. It's rated R. And again, it'll be showing at the West Point Community Theater. It's The Odyssey, showing this weekend, Friday, Saturday, and Sunday. Time now for an agribusiness update with the Rural Radio Network.
11: Inflation, immigration, war, and agriculture at the center of a highly anticipated debate yesterday. I'm Alex Makavica with today's agriculture news on the Rural Radio Network. Incumbent U.S. Senator Pete Ricketts and independent challenger Dan Osborne met for a debate at the Nebraska State Fair. Federal ethanol policy was one of the major topics, debating who stands to benefit from federal tax incentives. Osborne argued that Nebraska corn farmers should receive a larger share of benefits from the clean fuel tax credit. saying much of the incentive currently flows to ethanol producers rather than growers.
12: And when I go to Washington,

0: Nebraska's best country and the information you need in the morning.
1: I'm Connie Green in the KTIC News Center, which is sponsored by TNT Coins and Fremont. Immigration and border security generated some of last night's sharpest exchanges during the Nebraska State Fair U.S. Senate debate between Senator Pete Ricketts and independent candidate Dan Osborne. The West Point City Council approved the 2026-27 budget at last night's meeting in City Council chambers, also approved the property tax request for the fiscal year that starts October 1st. September is National Preparedness Month, and the Nebraska Emergency Management Agency is encouraging Nebraskans to be prepared. Recommendations can be found online at nema.nebraska.gov. That's nema.nebraska.gov. Those are the latest stories from the KTIC News Center.
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2: 7:31 now the time here at 107.9 of the Bullet Wednesday, and that means it's time for our West Point Beaver School Updates. Joining us today, Special Education Director, that's Kendra Learman, and good morning.
3: Good morning.
2: And let's talk a little bit about busy on the activity side of things as the school year underway. What do we have going on at West Point Beaver on the activity side of things?
3: Yeah, lots of activities tomorrow. We've got girls golf in Stanton, cross country in Wisner. That start time did move up to 9:30, and it is in the Riverside Park in Wisner. We have volleyball, junior high football. And then on Friday, we have football versus UTAN. And then continuing volleyball on Saturday.
2: All right. So I tell you, it's a busy time at West Point Beaver Public Schools on the activity side of things. See a full list at wpcadets.org. Field trip season already in full swing, huh?
3: Yep. We have our fifth grade growing ag potential field trip on Thursday. So that's from 10 to 2. They're going to go to a farm near Pender.
2: All right. So put that on the calendar. And then, of course, you guys get a little extended break for the students and staff. No school coming up.
3: Yeah, just a reminder, no school on Monday due to Labor Day. Please enjoy your long weekend, everyone.
2: All right, that's Kendra Learman, Special Education Director, West Point Beaver Public Schools. Thanks again for stopping in. Have a great extended weekend, and enjoy.
3: Thank you, you too.
2: All right, that'll do it for this week's updates on KTIC.
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2: Well, if you like the heat, we got the forecast for you over the next couple of days. We'll climb for a high of 93 this afternoon. Winds will be light and variable out of the south at 5 to 10. Tonight's 20% chance of showers after midnight with a low of 70. Then for tomorrow, pretty warm one as well with a high of 90. Tomorrow night, clear skies at a low of 72. For your Friday, sunshine with a high of 90. Friday night, we'll see a low of 70. Then for the weekend, Saturday, sunshine, a high of 92. Saturday night, chance for showers and storms at a low of 70. Then for your Sunday, Chance for showers and thunderstorms. Sunshine with a high of 88. Sunday nights, we'll see a low of 67. And Monday, Labor Day, looks like a chance for showers and storms with a high of 83. So once again, if you have outdoor plans for the upcoming Labor Day weekend, weather doesn't look too bad. Maybe a few slight chances for some showers, but it is going to be a warm over into the Labor Day weekend. We'll continue to keep you in touch on air and, of course, online as well at KTICRadio.com. 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But right now, Dirk Spentley, come a little closer. You're inside the Deers Ford Lincoln Studios.

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2: Well, who do we get to celebrate here out of the second day of September? 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Love Papa Bruce and Grandma Sue. Happy birthday to Brendan Poyar with love from your entire family. Happy 11th birthday to Kinsley. Love Grandpa Don and Grandma Wendy. And also a happy 5th birthday to Lexi from Mom, Dad, Ellie, Kennedy, and Alex. 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

0: Let's play Initial Response on 107.9 The Bull. If your three initials match the following three letters in the same order, call 402-372-9191 within 2 minutes. You'll score today's amount. If there's no winner, The Bull adds $10.79 to the next morning's jackpot. It'll grow until we get a winner. Now, here are the three initials for you to match with Initial Response.
1: Well, once again, we have $75.53 into the Creative Expressions jackpot. So let's get to the initials and see what happens this morning. $75.53. First initial up is a P. P as in Parker. P as in Pearl. P is our first initial for you this morning. Middle initial we got for you this morning, it is an F. F as in Fred. F as in Frank. F is our middle initial for you this morning. P-F. And our last initial for you this morning, that is an L. L as in Lance. L is our last initial for you this morning. So we have the initials P-F. L, PFL. Those are the initials for initial response. They match your initials. Call 372-9191, PFL. Guess what? Your 2 minutes, they start right now for initial response.
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0: 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Let's find out if someone scored cash. 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
1: Well, once again, we have the initials PFL. PFL. 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And guess what? We didn't get a response, so we'll add another $10.79 to the jackpot. 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When we team up with our good friends from Creative Expressions tomorrow morning, could possibly draw out your initials for Initial Response right here on 107.9 The Bull. $7.53, it's Miranda Lambert. And a heart like mine inside the Deers Ford Lincoln Studios.

0: Kenny Chesney, Mr. KC, gonna save it for a rainy day on 107.9 of the Bolt, 7:59 now the time, but up before 8 o'clock here this morning. 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
4: I'm Connie Green in the KTIC News Center, which is sponsored by TNT Coins in Fremont, buying and appraising coins, jewelry, silver, and collectibles. West Point City Clerk Deb Yosten has been named the next City Administrator for the City of West Point. Yosten will remain City Clerk as well once she starts her new role. The City Council approved and authorized the signing of her contract, according to City Administrator Tom Goulet.
5: Yeah, what we're doing there is we're going to combine the City Administrator's position and the City Clerk's position, and Debbie Yelston will assume that position beginning October 1st. The consulting contract is what I've been discussing with the council members is me doing some consulting after the first of the year to help move projects along and keep things moving, and so that's in the works.
4: Goulet is retiring as City Administrator in January. Multiple local and federal agencies continue to investigate numerous tips indicating more victims are possible in the case against 43-year-old Matthew Saunders of Blair. Currently, 10 charges of first-degree sexual assault of a child, child sexual abuse material, child enticement through an electronic device, and terroristic threats have been lodged against the suspect. Those charges Tuesday in a hearing at the Washington County Courthouse involving just one victim at this point. A tip line opened up in June. Some of the information gathered from this effort indicates there may be more victims. Saunders is pleading not guilty. A former Norfolk resident who set up a camera inside a woman's apartment vent and then possessed drugs was convicted of two crimes on Monday in Madison County District Court. 51-year-old Curtis Kleinschmidt of Pierce pled no contest to unlawful intrusion and guilty to possession of methamphetamine. The Madison County Attorney's Office dismissed one count of attempted unlawful intrusion. Kleinschmidt faces up to 3 years in prison when he's sentenced on Thursday, October 15th. A 51-year-old Dodge man was arrested last Thursday on Highway 275 near 23rd Street in Fremont. It was found that Jason Arnold, who was pulled over for speeding by a Dodge County deputy, had an open container of alcohol. Also found clear baggies containing a white substance, a digital scale, and among other things, 46 grams of suspected methamphetamine. He was booked into Dodge County Jail. Do you remember reading a book in grade school entitled The Diary of Anne Frank? It was the diary of a 13-year-old Jewish girl during World War II that went into hiding with her family. A traveling exhibit about Anne Frank will be at Wayne State's Lay Theater September 7th through the 20th. That will be open from 9 a.m. to 5 p.m. daily. The exhibit is free and open to the public. Those are the latest stories from the KTIC News Center.
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0: Hot and sticky is the few words we're going to hear today. It's going to be a warm one. We'll climb for a high of 93. Winds will be light and variable. Tonight's 20% chance of showers dip down to a low of 70. As we roll to tomorrow, still pretty warm, a high of 91, winds out of the south and at 10 to 20. Tomorrow night, clear skies, we'll see a low of 72. For your Friday, still pretty warm, sunshine with a high of 91. Friday night, we'll see a low of 70. Saturday for the weekend, sunshine with a high of 90. Saturday night, chance for showers and storms, a low of 70. For your Sunday, chance for showers and thunderstorms in a high of 88, Sunday nights, chance for showers and storms, low of 67, and then on Monday, Labor Day, see some sunshine with a high of 83. That's your Bullseye weather forecast, currently 72 degrees right here in the heart of cattle country. We're seeing some light scattered showers right along Highway 77 between Lyons and Oakland, just a light little thunder shower. Also some light showers stretching from Thurston down toward Bancroft. And a little heavier showers moved its way in to a western Iowa, impacting our friends between Hornick and Sloan. Over the rural areas there, seeing some little heavier rain in western Iowa. We'll continue to keep you in touch on air and, of course, online as well at KTICradio.com.
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Of course, that was back before the war. 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He went down, but they missed me by a hair. He'd always stop right there and say,

0: Tim McGraw, the One Bad Habits, 107.9 of the Bulls, 8:13, and now the time. Coming up here in just a little bit, Agribusiness Update out of the way. Facebook question of the day, what's the correct number of blankets for sleeping? And to the 107.9 the Bull Facebook page to chime in, what's the correct number of blankets for sleeping? 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Chad Moyer chiming in with some ag information in a bit. But right now, let's send it over to Mr. Award-winning sports director Joel Janacek on this Wednesday here on 107.9 The Bull.
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2: I'm Joel Janacek. North Bend Central hosted Takema Herman in high school softball, aired on 107.9 The Bull last night. Takema Herman scored 7 runs in the 5th inning on their way to an 8-6 win over North Bend. Also in softball, it was Blue River over Highway 91, 14-7. DC West defeated Loganview Scribner-Snyder 8-0, and NEN blanked O'Neill 12-0. In high school volleyball from Tuesday, it was Norfolk Catholic over Guardian Angel Central Catholic 3-1. Boone Central swept West Point Beamer in 3 sets. It was Howell's Dodge outlasting Clarkson 3-2 in 5. It was Lee over Madison 3-0. Humphrey Lindsay defeated Lions Decatur Northeast 3-0. And in the triangular, it was Fort Calhoun over Loganview Scribner-Snyder 2-0. And Loganview Scribner-Snyder defeated Winnebago 2-1. The Omaha Storm Chasers lost 11-2 at home to the St. Paul Saints last night. The Storm Chasers fell to 59-71 on the year with the loss. The two teams will play again today at 12:05 p.m. at Warner Park. The Sioux City Explorers won 6-5 in 10 innings on the road over the Kansas City Monarchs. The Explorers improved to 46-48 on the year following the win. The series continues this evening at 6:35 p.m. The Great Plains Athletic Conference announced its Volleyball Players of the Week for contests played August 24th through the 30th. Emmy Myers of Midland was named the GPAC Defender of the Week. Myers, a freshman from Omaha, anchored the back row for the Warriors this week as they went 4-1 with 3 wins over ranked teams. She averaged 5 digs over 18 sets and had a receiving percentage of 940. She had 3 matches of 20-plus digs, including 22 in Midland's win over number 14 St. Thomas to cap off the week. The GPAC announced its Football Players of the Week. Midland's Tyson Money was named the GPAC Special Teams Player of the Week. Money, a junior from Bellevue, had a strong debut for the Warriors on special teams with 120 yards on punt returns. He had a big 63-yard return in the first quarter, setting up Midland's first touchdown of the season. He averaged 24 yards per return on 5 chances. The top-ranked Nebraska volleyball team takes on South Dakota State on the road tonight. The Huskers won the Players Arrow Showcase over the weekend. First serve tonight is set for 7 o'clock in Brookings, and the match can be heard on Classic Country KTIC with pregame beginning at 6 p.m. The Northeast Community College volleyball team battles Marshalltown on the road tonight. The Hawks enter the contest with a 4-3 record. First serve is 6 p.m. The Central Community College volleyball team hosts Hawkeye tonight. The Raiders come in at 5-0 on the season. Opening serve is 6 p.m. at Columbus High School. For KTIC Sports, I'm Joel Janacek.
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3: On Tuesday, Los Angeles Rams owner Stan Kroenke agreed to buy the Los Angeles Angels from Artie Moreno for a reported price tag of $4 billion, setting a new MLB record for team valuation. The deal is expected to be finalized in the first quarter of 2027. Gavin Williams fanned 13 batters in 7 innings of work as the Cleveland Guardians defeated the Blue Jays 6-1, extending their hold on the third AL wildcard to 1.5 games over Baltimore and Texas. The Dodgers fell 13-8 to the St. Louis Cardinals. Rams coach Sean McVay told the media on Tuesday he's unsure whether Aaron Donald will play week one against the 49ers in Australia. Per Tom Pelissero, the Vikings are signing veteran linebacker Kyle Van Noy to the roster. Lions placing running back Isaiah Pacheco on injured reserve. And Coco Gauff won her first round at the U.S. Open in straight sets.
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0: There you go. It's Blake Schultz. It sure be cool if you did. It's 8:23 now, the time. Opening markets coming up at the bottom of the hour. Here's Ag Information with Chad Moyer.
1: All right. Thanks very much there, Doug. Let's take a look at Ag Information here on a Wednesday on the Bowl. Lower Elkhorn NRD held their monthly meeting here at the end of last week. A sign-up period to receive applications for standard variance applications on irrigated acres was approved at the Board of Directors meeting. Applicants who own or operate land in the geographically eligible locations within the district will have an opportunity to apply for a variance in the month of October. There'll be a fee of $100 per application. The geographic eligibility map and conditions for approval remain unchanged from the last application period, including a minimum soil score of 80. 2026 application period will allow up to 267 acre feet of new depletions in the hydrologically connected area, up to 2,500 new irrigated acres in the non-hydrologically connected area, and no more than 474 new irrigated acres in the quantity management sub-areas. Also at the meeting, it was noted that after September 15th, producers in the district's quantity management subareas will be able to utilize an additional 2 acre inches of groundwater for the establishment of a cover crop if needed. District staff will also have the authorization to approve the use of additional allocation prior to September 15th on a case-by-case basis. If you'd like to read up more on what happened at the NRD meeting, again, the full story is up on my blog. Governor Jim Pillen hosted U.S. Secretary of Agriculture Brooke Rollins on Monday evening for a roundtable discussion with Nebraska cattle producers to address the key economic and environmental challenges facing the cattle industry. The event followed a visit by the USDA Secretary to the Nebraska State Fair, where she announced a platform of initiatives aimed at addressing beef prices for consumers, expanding the nation's cattle herd, and as well as processing capacity. During the one-hour meeting hosted in the governor's hearing room at the state capitol, Governor Pillen and Secretary Rollins heard directly from 15 invited ranchers from across the state who offered their perspectives as well as suggestions for supporting their industry. During the meeting and speaking later to media, Secretary Rollins outlined the USDA's Ranchers First Initiative. That's a federal effort aimed at rebuilding the nation's cattle herd, which now sits at a 75-year low. The USDA actions build on the department's October 2025 plan to fortify the American beef industry, designed to provide ranchers with additional risk management tools and address processing capacity and marketing concerns as well. USDA reports soybeans crushed for crude oil in the month of July this year, 222 million bushels. That compares with 218 million bushels in June and 205 million bushels in July of last year. Total corn consumed for alcohol and other uses, 528 million bushels in July. That was 2% higher than June of this year, and it's up 4% from July of last year.

0: Time is rent and get me some of that. It's 8:30 now the time. You're at 107.9 of the Bull. 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With that, we send it over to our friends from the Rural Radio Network.
1: 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Grains were lower overnight after another rally day. Grains are in very overbought territory, and technical pressure is moving in, pushing grains down in consolidation and some profit-taking. The outside markets and inflation concerns are also weighing on futures markets. Traders are now looking ahead to the updated WASDE report next week, anticipating whether the USDA will bring yield numbers down to be more in line with the crop tour and analyst estimates. Those analyst estimates are expected to start being released this week. And the weather continues to look less than ideal for finishing up the corn and soybean crops. With very hot and dry conditions expanding, there is rapid soil moisture loss happening across the plains, delta, and into the southeast. September corn is down 6 3/4 at 514 3/4. December down 7 1/4 at 539 1/4. September soybeans are down 12 3/4 at 1294. November down 13 1/2 at 1304 1/4. September Chicago wheat down 9 3/4 at 754 1/4. December down 5 1/4 at 777. December Kansas City wheat is down 7 1/2 at 87 1/2. March down 8 at 850 1/2. December live cattle are up $1.22 at $2.1462. February up $1.15 at $2.1607. October feeders up $3.15 at $3.1870. November up $3.22 at $3.1175. October lean hogs up 90 cents at 80.

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7: I'm Connie Green in the KTIC News Center, which is sponsored by TNT Coins in Fremont. West Point City Clerk Deb Yostin has been named the next city administrator for the city of West Point. Goulette is retiring as city administrator in January. 43-year-old Matthew Saunders of Blair currently has 10 charges of first-degree sexual assault of a child. A tip line indicates there could be more victims. Saunders is pleading not guilty. A traveling exhibit about Anne Frank will be at Wayne State's Lay Theater September 7th through the 20th from 9 to 5 daily. The exhibit is free and open to the public. Those are the latest stories from the KTIC News Center.
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11: Ample sunshine expected today with daytime highs approaching 92. Winds out of the south 8 to 15 miles an hour. Slight chance of thunderstorms. Tonight, lows around 70, mainly clear. Slight chance of thunderstorms. Tomorrow, 90, bright sunshine. Dry with temperatures above average Friday and Saturday, and highs in the upper 80s. I'm weatherology meteorologist Megan Mulford on West Point's 107.9 The Bull.
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It's Mark Chestnut. It is a little too late on 107.9 of the Bull as we've rolled into the best decade of country music, 90s and 9. Sponsored in part by our good friends at your local Dairy Queen here in West Point. Don't forget, they can cool you off with a sweet treat like the brown sugar cookie dough blizzard, or how about the caramel apple cheesecake blizzard, or the pumpkin pie blizzard treat. Also, some of the other great blizzards that you could enjoy include the chocolate chip cookie dough blizzard, how about the chocolate brownie extreme blizzard, or the mocha brownie mudslide treat, all available at your local DQ. Stop in and see our good friends, and they'll cool you off on a hot day like today. Here's David Kirsch by Never Stop Loving You. Good morning.

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0: George Strait and One Night at a Time on 107.9 of the Bull inside the Deers Ford Lincoln Studios as the 90s and 9 are moving along. I tell you, the West Point Farmers Market's going to be back here before you know it. That'll be Saturday, September 19th. As again, that'll be from 8 to 11 at the Franciscan Healthcare parking lot. You can enjoy some live music. Also, the St. Paul's Lutheran School going to be there selling their famous mums and pumpkins. They're going to have a caramel apple nacho bar, mini pumpkin decorating. I tell you, you're in for a fun time with the West Point Farmers Market. It'll be the final market of the season. It's the Harvest Market on Saturday, September 19th from 8 to 11. It'll take place in the Franciscan Healthcare parking lot here in West Point. 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
5: Ample sunshine expected today with daytime highs approaching 92. Winds out of the south 8 to 15 miles an hour. Slight chance of thunderstorms. Tonight, lows around 70, mainly clear. Slight chance of thunderstorms. Tomorrow, 90, bright sunshine. Dry with temperatures above average Friday and Saturday and highs in the upper 80s. I'm weatherology meteorologist Megan Mulford on West Point's 107.9 The Bull.
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8: 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Grain trade is lower today as technical pressure is moving in, pushing grains down in consolidation and some profit taking after becoming overbought in the recent rallies. Traders are now looking ahead to the updated WASD report next week, anticipating whether the USDA will bring yield numbers down to be more in line with the crop tour and analyst estimates. Some prominent scouts have pegged the corn yield between 176 and 178 bushels per acre, and soybeans are coming in lower than the latest USDA numbers as well, with some expected between 51 and 52 bushels per acre. Cattle futures are mixed this morning, with the cash trade seen so far this week holding steady with last week at mostly 218 lev and 345 on a dress basis. September corn is down 4.5 at 517, December down 3 at 543, September soybeans down 11.25 at 1295.5, November down 11.25 at 1306.5, September Chicago wheat is down 8.25 at 755.75, December down 2.25 at 780.25. December Kansas City wheat down 4.5 at 840.75, March down 4.5 at 854. December live cattle are down $1.12 at 212.25. February down 72 at 214.20. October feeders are up 52 at 315.92. November up 70 at 309.22. October lean hogs up 22 at 83.87. December up 40 at 74.40. 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

Randy Travis and gonna whisper my name on 107.9 of the Bull. 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Facebook question of the day. We're talking blankets this morning, of all things. We got to talk blankets this morning. What's the correct number of blankets for sleeping? Head to the 107.9 Apple Facebook page to chime in. Paula says one top sheet and one blanket. Diane says depends on the season. Leanne says one sheet, one comforter year-round, and a heated mattress pad in the winter.

0: Janine says one sheet, one quilt all year round. Jackie says two is the magic number. Shelby says one comforter blanket. And again, Megan says one comforter, then a blanket to go over my arms. Head to the 107.9 The Bull Facebook page to be part of the fun. Here in just a little bit, we'll have more hits from the 90s in just a few. We'll keep them moving along during your workday with 107.9 The Bull.
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0: It's the lovely Terry Clark, and guess what? Poor, poor, pitiful me on 107.9 The Bull. About ready to put a wrap to a Wednesday version of the 90s and 9, powered in part by our good friends at your local Dairy Queen here in West Point, where happy tastes good. 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And one of those includes the Missoula Children's Theater is coming back to West Point. Tryouts for that will be coming up on Monday, September 14th at 4 o'clock. Open to those in first grade all the way up to 12th grade. They'd love to have you be part of the fun there. Also, the Nebraska State Fair continuing on now through Labor Day out in Grand Island. And our friends over in Howells getting ready for the Howells Volunteer Fire and Rescue 9/11 Memorial Walk and Run. 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
15: We're a mile north of Beamer here, and looks like we got about 90 hundreds.
16: The left lane going south on Highway 9 out of Pender is blocked.
17: We had some weather move through, and start time is going to be delayed about a half hour.
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25: Good morning, Chad Moyer with you. Time for the Daily Crop Water User Report, utilizing the latest information from Nebraska Extension. This is for well-watered crops in and around West Point and Cumming County, northeast and east central Nebraska. Corn with an emergence date of May 8th, again, kind of that full dense stage, still green, still growing. Water use over the last 3 days, 49 hundredths. Anticipated water use for the next 3 days, 81 hundredths. Soybeans with an emergence date of May 8th, again, still kind of green and growing. Water use 44 hundredths over the last 3 days. Anticipated water use for the next 3 days, 72 hundredths. Now, if those beans are starting to change color a little bit, water use is going to be down to 10 hundredths over the last 3 days and 16 hundredths over the next 3 days. Alfalfa with full ground cover, water use over the last 3 days, 52 hundredths. Anticipated water use for the next 3 days, 86 hundredths. On freshly cut alfalfa, cut that water use in half. 10 days after cutting, water use is 75% of the value, and 20 days after cutting, water use is the full value given. Future water use predictions are based partly on water use for the last 3 days and also on historic averages. To get more information, go to our website under the weather tab, kticradio.com. That is Crop Water Use Report for today, Wednesday, September 2nd. Chad Moyer reporting.
26: Ample sunshine expected today with daytime highs approaching 92. Winds out of the south, 8 to 15 miles an hour. Slight chance of thunderstorms. Tonight, lows around 70, mainly clear. Slight chance of thunderstorms. Tomorrow, 90, bright sunshine. Dry with temperatures above average Friday and Saturday, and highs in the upper 80s. I'm weatherology meteorologist Megan Mulford on West Point's 107.9 The Bull.
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107.9 The Bull, Nebraska's best country. Well, good Wednesday to you, my friends. I'm Joel Janacek. Welcome to the 10 o'clock hour on this Wednesday morning. Thank you so much for being with us today as we come to you from inside the Deers Ford Lincoln Studios. If you're looking for that next vehicle, whether it's a brand new, fancy, spanking new ride, or maybe just a nice, reliable pre-owned vehicle, start at Deers Ford Lincoln in Fremont, U.S. Say. 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We have three in a row for you for right now from the Judds, Justin Moore and Mr. Church.

0: Well, the great Tom McMahon must be listening today. One of his all-time favorites there, Springsteen from Eric Church here on The Bull. Well, someone asked the internet, what's a skill almost everyone thinks they're good at until they meet someone who's actually great at it? Some of the popular responses include fighting, at least for a lot of dudes. The internet was made for fighting videos of guys thinking they're tough and then getting whooped, right? Storytelling. Teaching, and there's a quote that goes with this, you don't only need to be well-versed in the subject matter, but you have to be able to effectively explain that information based on the specific audience in front of you. Interesting note. Driving, I'm an excellent driver. Writing, yeah, I will say, you know, and I don't mean penmanship, I mean terms of composition. There was a time where I thought I was a really good writer until I was in a class with somebody and they handed in things that they've written, and I was like, nope, I'm garbage, never mind. Forget about that. Also, anything that's played casually, like cornhole, bowling, darts. They say people play pretty well against their buddies at the bar, but showing up to an actual competitive league or tournament is eye-opening. Yes, it really is. Another one, acting. It looks all natural and straightforward, but it's really hard to appear natural. Another one said, any trade. Don't get me started with some of these DIY folks. Photography, another one, especially with everybody having a smartphone now. And lastly, doing makeup. So there you go. Those are skills that almost everyone thinks they're good at until they meet someone who's actually great at it. I used to think I was really good at radio. And then I met Doug Anderson. Coming up, Bullseye Weather, morning information from the Rural Radio Network, market information. And then three more country hits in a row from Toby, Shenandoah, and Luke Bryan.
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5: Ample sunshine expected today with daytime highs approaching 92. Winds out of the south 8 to 15 miles an hour. Slight chance of thunderstorms. Tonight, lows around 70, mainly clear. Slight chance of thunderstorms. Tomorrow, 90, bright sunshine. Dry with temperatures above average Friday and Saturday, and highs in the upper 80s. I'm weatherology meteorologist Megan Mulford on West Point's 107.9 The Bull.
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7: 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Trade is mixed to mostly higher here today as the grains work to recover from this morning's lower open. Traders looking ahead to the updated WASDE report next week are anticipating the USDA will bring yield numbers down to be more in line with the crop tour and analyst estimates. Some prominent scouts have pegged the corn yield between 176 and 78 bushels per acre, and soybeans are coming in lower than the latest USDA numbers as well, with some expected between 51 and 52 bushels per acre. The weather forecast confirms that heat stress will likely further weigh on yields with very hot and dry conditions expanding, and there is rapid soil moisture loss happening across the plains, delta, and the southeast. And corn futures are slightly higher with wheat, though soybeans are slowly working their way there. And despite another flash sale of 202,000 metric tons of beans to China this morning. September corn is up a nickel at 526 and a half. December up 3 and a half at 549 and a half. September soybeans down 11 and a quarter at 1295 and a half. November up a half at 1318 and a quarter. September Chicago wheat down 8 and a quarter at 755 and three quarters. December up 11 at 793 and a quarter. September Kansas City wheat up 9 and a half at 835 and a quarter. December up 11 and a half at 856 and three quarters. October live cattle are down 107 at 211. December down 60 cents at 212.77. September feeders up 12 at 320.47. October up 40 at 315.80. October lean hogs up 62 cents at 84.27 here on the Rural Radio Network.
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0: Nebraska's best country, 107.9 The Bull. Joel Janacek back with you, working our way through the 10 o'clock hour here on a Wednesday morning inside the Deers Ford Lincoln Studios. Had a little high school softball on 107.9 The Bull last night. It was a pretty good game down in North Bend as Takema Herman winning over North Bend Central 8-6. More sports on The Bull this week. More softball tomorrow. We're going to be in Scribner for Highway 91 at Loganview Scribner Cider. That game is set to start at 6 o'clock tomorrow night. And then our high school football game on the air this Friday night is going to be Wisner Pilger at Takema Herman starting at 7 o'clock. 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Coming up here shortly, Focus with Franciscan Healthcare. The three in a row, Martina, Russell Dickerson, and Phil Vassar.
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4: A small daily dose of aspirin, 75 to 81 milligrams, is best for the long-term prevention of heart disease and stroke, according to research by Dr. Charles Campbell, a cardiologist at the University of Kentucky. He found that higher doses of aspirin don't offer better protection and are associated with increased risks of gastrointestinal bleeding. So, who should be taking aspirin?
5: If you look back at studies designed to prevent that first heart attack, aspirin is only an effective therapy for people that are at relatively high risk. So the first thing is to assess your risk. What it boils down to is if you are in your 40s or 50s and you have some high blood pressure and some high cholesterol, then you're beginning to be at sufficient risk to warrant a daily aspirin. At that point, I would take no more than 81 milligrams.
4: With Check Up on Health, I'm Chris Whitting.
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0: That's right. Just another day in paradise. Phil Vassar here on the Bull. Well, the Nebraska State Fair continuing through Monday in Grand Island, Nebraska. Some of the big entertainment events going on at the fair in terms of concerts and things like that. You can see the band Home Free coming up this Friday at 7:30 p.m. It's an outdoor concert. Also, the Ranch Rodeo coming up on Saturday at 5:30. Big Rock concert Saturday night features Shinedown, along with Dexter and the Moonrocks, a Saturday night. Coming up on Sunday, have a chance to see Hardy. He'll be at 7:30 Sunday night. And then the big demo derby coming up on Monday. So just some of the big events still to come at the Nebraska State Fair in Grand Island. You can find information, including a link to the events and the schedule, all that good stuff, KTICradio.com underneath events. So to come here in 10 o'clock, Bullseye Weather and Brad teaming up with Alabama.
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4: Temperatures reach up to 92. Today, under mainly clear skies, winds out of the south 8 to 15 miles an hour. Slight chance of thunderstorms. Tonight, lows dip down to about 70. Ample sunshine expected. Tomorrow, slight chance of thunderstorms. Highs level off around 90. Dry with temperatures above average Friday and Saturday, and highs in the upper 80s. I'm weatherology meteorologist Megan Mulford on West Point's 107.9 The Bull.
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A little Alan Jackson here on the bowl, and I tell you what, it's going to be hotter than a hoochie-coochie kind of the rest of this week, according to our bullseye weather. Did some softball last night, and I thought, you know, boy, once the sun goes down, it's going to be nice. I was wrong. There was still like 1,000% humidity, so it still made it feel hotter than a hoochie-coochie outside for sure. Hey there, I'm Joel Janacek. Welcome to 11 o'clock on our Wednesday. Thanks for being with us here from the Deers Ford Lincoln Studios. Coming up, the Gatlin Brothers, Cody Johnson, Rascal Flats. Doug Anderson's going to tell us what's for lunch at the midday menu. We'll have a mid-morning grand report from the Rural Radio Network, Bullseye Weather, and more country hits. It starts right now with Lee Bryce on the Bull.

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1: 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That means it's Wacky Wednesday.

0: 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Don't forget some of their new featured drinks for the month of September include the pumpkin praline latte, the pumpkin campfire latte, how about the raspberry crumble latte, the German chocolate cake latte, pumpkin pie chai, and the peanut butter cup mocha. It's all served up at Red Door Coffee. 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
6: Good morning. I'm Lacey Shippey for the Rural Radio Network, and it's time to take a look at our midday livestock trade with livestock market analyst Kyle Bumstead. And Kyle, our trade here today seems to be pretty sideways for the cattle complex. Tell me what you're seeing out there.
7: Well, Lacey, it's sideways to lower, and that's to be expected here after you saw some 217 bid here in central Nebraska and seen a few trade there. So that's pretty gross here for middle of the week when we had some decent numbers yesterday, or better than expected. We did see 345 yesterday by some majors, and we did see a little bit of 350 trade yesterday on a few head, but most of it was 345, and most of them passed down 345, and now they've dropped those bids down to 217 on a live basis here. They did see some 345 early this morning here before 9 o'clock here to some majors, but didn't hear anything trade at that. So definitely not the action we were kind of looking for here when it comes to this cash cattle market. Now, that's kind of bled over into the futures now. We are still kind of holding yesterday's lows. We did poke through yesterday's lows here on these October live cattle. We did get down through there, and we're still trying to hold last week's lows here. So definitely something here we need to keep in mind here as moving forward. Is last week's lows are imperative that we hold those. Otherwise, there's probably another leg down in this complex. But right now, we've got October cattle down $1.22 here at 210.85. Like to see us close back above 212.5. 213.5 would be great, but I don't think that's going to happen here today. And then on these December live cattle, I'd like to see those close back above that 214 level, but it doesn't seem like it's going to happen there today as well. So a little bit of bear spreading going on too. That is some of that has to be expected here. A little bit of pre-roll action going on here. They're going to start that Goldman roll here next week sometime on the feeder cattle side of things here. Now that we've got September here as top step, it's following that index. That index looks like it's going to be up about 3 to 4 cents here today. So nothing great, but it isn't going to be down the way it looks. So we're down about 65 cents here in the September feeders. October feeders down 20 cents, and the November feeders up about 72 cents. So definitely seeing some commercial bear spreading as we move into the middle of the week.
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15: Temperatures reach up to 92. Today, under mainly clear skies, winds out of the south 8 to 15 miles an hour. Slight chance of thunderstorms. Tonight, lows dip down to about 70. Ample sunshine expected tomorrow.

0: times, highs level off around 90. Dry with temperatures above average Friday and Saturday, and highs in the upper 80s. I'm weatherology meteorologist Megan Mulford on West Point's 107.9 The Bull.
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0: 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If you're going to be in the Fremont area this Friday, there'll be an American Red Cross blood drive that'll go from 10 a.m. to 4 p.m. on Friday at the Midland University Hopkins Arena in Fremont. 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
9: Temperatures reach up to 92. Today, under mainly clear skies, winds out of the south 8 to 15 miles an hour. Slight chance of thunderstorms. Tonight, lows dip down to about 70. Ample sunshine expected. Tomorrow, slight chance of thunderstorms. Highs level off around 90. Dry with temperatures above average Friday and Saturday, and highs in the upper 80s. I'm weatherology meteorologist Megan Mulford on West Point's 107.9 The Bull.
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11: In the name of the Father, and of the Son, and of the Holy Spirit, amen. This is Pastor Mike Belinsky, and this is Daily Chapel. This week, Daily Chapel is sponsored by the Lutheran Women's Missionary League at St. John Lutheran Church in Beamer. Come to their cream chicken fundraiser, luncheon, and bake sale on Saturday, October 10th at the Beamer Legion Hall from 11 to 1. Our chicken and pies will put a sparkle in your eyes. Our topic for this week is Psalm 23, and so our text for today is verse 4. It says, "Even though I walk through the valley of the shadow of death, I will fear no evil, for you are with me. Your rod and your staff, they comfort me." This is the word of the Lord. Thanks be to God. Well, God is everywhere. He certainly does fill all time and space in this universe. There is a difference between God being everywhere and God being everywhere for you wherever you go. When you say God is everywhere, this is sort of an abstract type of presence, kind of like how molecules and atoms are everywhere. You know everything is made up of molecules and atoms, but that doesn't really benefit you in any real way. Likewise, God being everywhere doesn't personally benefit you in any real way. On the other hand, when you say God is everywhere for you wherever you go, this implies a personal presence. It's not abstract or ethereal, but rather it's a real presence that's there for your benefit. When God is there for you, it means he's truly there to help you and to guide you no matter where you go. This then is the type of presence our verse for today is referring to when it tells you that the Lord is with you as you walk through the valley of the shadow of death. Jesus, your good shepherd, is truly with you physically to guide you, direct you, and comfort you as you walk through those dark moments of life. Of course, Jesus is also with you physically as you walk through the joyful moments of life. However, we don't seem to worry about God being with us during the good times the same way we worry about him being with us during those difficult times. Nonetheless, when we talk about Jesus being with us, how can it be true that he's with us physically? Well, first of all, the Holy Spirit placed the name of God upon you on the day you were baptized, and wherever God places his name, that's where he dwells. In Deuteronomy chapter 12, verse 5, the Lord told this to the Israelites. He said, "You shall seek the place that the Lord your God will choose out of all your tribes to put his name and make his habitation there." The place where God's name dwelt after the Israelites came out of Egypt is in the tabernacle and later in the temple. Well, just as God placed his name on the tabernacle and dwelt there, so God placed his name upon you in holy baptism. And therefore, he now dwells with you through your baptism, which means he continues to dwell with you whenever the grace and forgiveness of that baptism are renewed and refreshed through the words of the pastor in holy absolution. Then the second way the Lord physically dwells with you is when he comes to you whenever his word is preached and proclaimed. After all, Jesus is the word who was made flesh, who dwelt among us. So when you receive God's word, you receive Jesus. Similarly, even before the Son of God took on human flesh in the person of Jesus Christ, King David knew that the Lord dwelt with him through his word. That's why he wrote in Psalm 119, verse 11, "I have stored up your word in my heart, that I might not sin against you." Finally, the third way Jesus, your shepherd, dwells with you physically is by receiving his true crucified body and blood in the Lord's Supper. That bread and wine and Holy Communion aren't mere signs and symbols of Jesus' presence. Rather, Jesus is truly present in, with, and under that bread and wine. Therefore, when you eat Christ's body and drink his shed blood, Jesus is physically dwelling within you. Because of these three ways, then, in which your shepherd physically dwells with you, that's why the Apostle Paul asked the Christians in Corinth in 1 Corinthians chapter 3, verse 16, "Do you not know that you are God's temple and that God's Spirit dwells in you?" This, then, is why you don't have to fear evil or harm or danger at any moment of your life, even when life is dark and unknown. Your Lord is with you, truly and physically, through his word and sacraments to guide you, direct you, and comfort you during the most vital moments of life. That's one of the reasons he died for you and rose from the dead for you to claim victory for you over sin, death, and the devil. The forgiveness of Jesus' cross allows him to dwell with you anywhere and everywhere you go because he has your best interests in mind. The Lord is with you because he loves you, and therefore he wants to guide you through the valley of the shadow of death of this world, so that he can bring you into the green pastures and still waters of his eternal home. Amen. This has been Pastor Mike Belinsky, serving St. John Luther Church in Beamer and Zion Luther Church in Rural Bancroft. You can hear this recording again, watch our church services, and find our service times on either one of our Facebook pages. The grace of our Lord Jesus Christ, the love of God the Father, and the communion of the Holy Spirit be with you always. Amen.
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1: I'm Connie Green in the KTIC News Center, which is sponsored by TNT Coins in Fremont, providing honest appraisals for coins, jewelry, and silverware. West Point City Clerk Deb Yostin has been named the next city administrator for the city of West Point. Yostin will remain city clerk as well once she starts her new role. The city council approved and authorized the signing of her contract, according to city administrator Tom Goulet.
2: Yeah, what we're doing there is we're going to combine the city administrator's position and the city clerk's position, and Debbie Yostin will assume that position beginning October 1st. The consulting contract is what I've been discussing with the council members is me doing some consulting after the first of the year to help move projects along and keep things moving, and so that's in the works.
1: Goulet is retiring as city administrator in January. The council also approved the 2026-27 budget. Administrator Goulet reminds us what that amount is, as well as the amount of the property tax request.
2: Yeah, the total budget for this year is going to be $38,433,568. And of that, $1,224,092.10 will be from the general fund. And then the bond, which is the levy for the levy dollars, and then the fire rescue expansion is $147,843, which is going to bring your total tax levy to 0.323132 per 100 on valuation, which is down just a little bit from last year.
1: Last year's levy was 0.32. If you get an email saying you've applied for a conditional use permit with the city of Blair, make sure it is genuine. Check the email address, check for odd spelling or grammar. Chances are it is a fake, part of a scam that's going around. The scam email sends a fake invoice request telling you to send the payment through wire transfer. The email will also have a logo that does not match the city's logo. The City of Blair's Planning Commission advises you to delete the email, do not reply, or click on any links and report it to the city, 402-426-4191, if you do receive such a communication. That's 402-426-4191. September is National Preparedness Month, and the Nebraska Emergency Management Agency is encouraging Nebraskans to prepare their families before an emergency or disaster occurs. The best time to prepare for an emergency is before it happens, according to NEMA Assistant Director Irv Portis. 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Those are the latest stories from the KTIC News Center.
3: Mainly clear this afternoon with a high of 92. South winds 8 to 15 miles an hour. Mainly clear skies again. Tonight, slight chance of thunderstorms. Lows dip down to about 70. Slight chance of thunderstorms. Tomorrow, daytime highs approaching 90. Bright sunshine. Temperatures a bit above average Friday and Saturday with highs in the upper 80s. I'm weatherology meteorologist Megan Mulford on West Point's 107.9 The Bull.
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0: Nebraska's Best Country 107.9 The Bull. Good afternoon to you, friends. Welcome to the noon hour on this Wednesday. I'm Joel Janacek coming to you from inside the Deers Ford Lincoln Studios. It is the noon hour on a Wednesday, so we're halfway through the work day and also about halfway through the work week. Very excited for that. Always looking forward to Friday, right? Love those days off for sure. I don't know about you, but I definitely do. Hey, thanks for joining us along today on 107.9 FM, KTIC Radio.com, the KTIC Radio mobile app, and more. We'll have here just a little bit of local look at sports, also music from Cole Swindell. Also here shortly, we're going to talk about some grilling habits, what each state is grilling over the upcoming Labor Day holiday. Sticking up, that and more on the way on The Bull. I'm Joel Janacek. Nebraska is ranked number one in the latest American Volleyball Coaches Association coaches poll. The Huskers are 2-0 on the season after knocking off UNLV and Texas in the Players Era Showcase in Las Vegas over the weekend. Pittsburgh is ranked second, followed by Kentucky, Stanford, and Wisconsin. Rounding out the top 10 are Louisville, Arizona State, SMU, Texas, and Creighton. Minnesota is 11th, Penn State is 13th, Purdue is 14th. USC is 15th, Indiana is number 21, and Oregon is ranked 25th. Nebraska will play at South Dakota State tonight beginning at 7 p.m., and the match can be heard on Classic Country KTIC with pregame starting at 6 o'clock. The Northeast Community College volleyball team is on the road at Marshalltown tonight. The Hawks are currently 4-3 on the year with tonight's game at 6 o'clock. Also in action, the Central Community College volleyball team will host Hawkeye tonight. That game at 6 p.m. at Columbus High School. The College of St. Mary volleyball team will host Hastings this evening. The Flames are off to a good start so far at 7-2 on the season. That game at 7:30 tonight. Briarcliff volleyball is entertaining Northwestern College. The Chargers also off to a decent start at 5-2. That game at 7:30 tonight in Sioux City. More volleyball in Sioux City as Morningside will welcome Waldorf. The Mustangs 7-2 on the year. That game at 7:30. I'm Joel Janacek. 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
5: On Tuesday, Los Angeles Rams owner Stan Kroenke agreed to buy the Los Angeles Angels from Artie Moreno for a reported price tag of $4 billion, setting a new MLB record for team valuation. The deal is expected to be finalized in the first quarter of 2027. Gavin Williams fanned 13 batters in 7 innings of work as the Cleveland Guardians defeat the Blue Jays 6-1, extending their hold on the third AL wildcard to 1.5 games over Baltimore and Texas. The Dodgers fell 13-8 to the St. Louis Cardinals. Rams coach Sean McVay told the media on Tuesday he's unsure whether Aaron Donald will play week one against the 49ers in Australia. Per Tom Pelissero, the Vikings are signing veteran linebacker Kyle Van Noy to the roster. Lions placing running back Isaiah Pacheco on injured reserve. And Coco Gauff won her first round at the U.S. Open in straight sets.
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0: 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Well, the kids may be back in school, but summer isn't officially over yet, and there's still plenty of grilling to do over Labor Day weekend. There's a new poll out on grilling, and it included all the grilled food each state is known for. Americans everywhere enjoy tossing the classics on the grill, but others also enjoy more unique regional specialties. Some of the more unusual things that Americans grill: in Alaska, moose burgers. They also like grilled salmon and halibut. In Florida, they like grilled gator, but they also like to toss steaks on. In South Dakota, it's grilled pheasant. They also like a good burger. In Wyoming, it's grilled bison. They also like regular steaks. In Montana, they're grilling elk steak along with a bison steak and brisket. In Maine, it's grilled fiddleheads. This one is especially odd because it's a vegetable rather than a meat. Fiddleheads are the young curled shoots of certain ferns, and maniacs also like grilled lobster and mixed vegetables. In Mexico, or New Mexico rather, roasted green chilies. Delaware, grilled blue crabs. They also dig regular grilled chicken. In Hawaii, they're grilling kalbi ribs and huli huli chicken. Kalbi is Korean style short ribs, while huli huli chicken is a distinctly Hawaiian tropical preparation. Hawaiians also like grilled fish and kalua pork. And in Colorado, that's right, they're grilling Rocky Mountain oysters. You bet. Overall, people in Louisiana are most likely to call themselves grill masters. 31% of Louisianans who grill agree with that. Georgia and Illinois are the next most likely at 28% each. Now, in Nebraska, what are we grilling? Well, you pretty much guessed it. Steak and corn on the cob. Both of those make a lot of sense for the old Cornhusker state and the beef state. On the way at noon, a futures update from the Rural Radio Network, the back-to-back hits from Roseanne Cash and Garth on the Bull.
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3: 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Grain trade is a little flat here at noon. Corn futures are a penny higher with technical pressure from some profit-taking and consolidation in both corn and beans, but also continued strong support from the trade as lower yields are expected and the weather ahead is adding heat stress as the crop reaches maturity. The weekly ethanol production was off 2,000 barrels per day with stocks down by 200,000 on the week as summer driving season winds down. And soybean futures are sideways as well, though the hot weather and latest biofuels policy updates are helping to keep the downside limited in this correction. There was another flash sale of 202,000 metric tons of beans to China this morning. And wheat futures are slightly higher off their daily highs by more than a dime. September corn is up 2 at 523.5. December up 1.75 at 547.75. September soybeans down 11.25 at 1295.5. November down 0.25 at 1317.5. September Chicago wheat down 8.25 at 755.75. December up 1 at 783.5. September Kansas City wheat up 6.25 at 8.32. December unchanged at 8.45.25. September soybean meal down 40 at 3.41.60. September bean oil down 92 at 71.45. October live cattle are down 217 at 209.90. December down 172 at 211.65. September feeders down 235 at 318. October down 202 at 313.37. And October lean hogs up 30 at 83.95 here on the Rural Radio Network.
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0: An all-timer there from Garth. It's the dance, country's all-time hits on 107.9. The Bull, Joel Janacek, back with you here in the noon hour on our Wednesday. Thanks for being with us as we broadcast you from inside the Deers Ford Lincoln Studios. Well, with an upcoming busy Labor Day weekend and the Labor Day holiday, Grabiel's Foods in West Point would like to let the public know about their Labor Day hours. Grabiel's Foods in West Point will be open on Labor Day, Monday, September 7th. They'll be open 9 a.m. to 5 p.m. So if you... Well, if you're like me and you like to put your grocery shopping off last minute, well, you're in luck. You can still stop by Grabiel's Foods from 9 a.m. to 5 p.m. on Labor Day, Monday, September 7th. On the way, we will have Bullseye Weather, then Kenny Chesney, King George back-to-back on the Bull.
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2: Ample sunshine expected this afternoon, with daytime highs approaching 92. South winds 8 to 15 miles an hour. Slight chance of thunderstorms. Tonight, lows around 70. Bright sunshine. Tomorrow, slight chance for storms. High of 90. Dry with temps above average Friday and Saturday, and highs in the upper 80s. I'm weatherology meteorologist Megan Mulford on West Point's 107.9 The Bull.
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0: She let herself go, King George on the Bull. I will always associate that song with my days washing dishes at Hilltop Lanes, a bowling alley in Dodge. When I was working there, that song had just come out and was, man, it was a big hit. It was all over the radio. And I just associate that with washing dishes back in the kitchen there in Hilltop Lanes. I listen to the radio and that one coming over the airwaves quite a bit. And you know what? That's good nostalgia. That's not bad nostalgia. Hey, there is a hunter safety class every Wednesday starting September 9th, going through Wednesday, October 7th from 4 to 6 p.m. at the West Point Beamer Public High School Library in West Point. Participants must be 11 years old by October 7th, and participants must have these safety classes in order to shoot for the area trap team. Again, hunter safety class every Wednesday starting September 9th through Wednesday, October 7th, 4 to 6 p.m. at the West Point Beamer High School Library in West Point. You can find information and also how to register with the events section of KTICradio.com. 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So to come here in the noon hour, some Rick Trevino on the Bull.
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107.9 The Bull, Nebraska's best country. Well, a good afternoon again to you, my friends. Welcome to the 1 o'clock hour on our Wednesday. I'm Joel Janicek on this second day of September. Thanks so much for hanging out with us today inside the Deers Ford Lincoln Studios. 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Like we said, today is Wednesday, September 2nd. It is National VJ Day, also known as Victory Over Japan Day. Recognizes the Allied forces' victory over Japan during World War II. Officials announced the surrender of Japan to the Allies on August 15, 1945. The official signing of surrender took place on September 2, 1945, officially ending World War II. Today is also National Blueberry Popsicle Day. And I tell you what, those are both pretty great things to celebrate today. Some famous birthdays today. Comedian Cat Williams is 55. Musician Casey is 57. Member of Jodeci. And of course, Casey and JoJo. Remember, All My Life. Yeah, that was a jam for sure. Actress Salma Hayek is 60. Boxing Hall of Famer Lennox Lewis is 61. The immortal Keanu Reeves is 62. John Wick, The Matrix, Bill and Ted, among others. I say immortal because the dude does not age, man. He's got to be a vampire. Tennis Hall of Famer Jimmy Connors is 74. Actor Mark Harmon is 75. Will always be Leroy Jethro Gibbs on NCIS. Also played quarterback at UCLA back in the day. Football Hall of Famer Terry Bradshaw is 78. So there you go. Some of the people, some of the holidays we're celebrating on this Wednesday, September 2nd. Coming up, Linda with a Y. Also, music from James Otto. Right now, Lainey Wilson on The Bull.

0: Nebraska's best country, 107.9 The Bull. Well, it is the 57th annual Dodge Demo Derby coming up on Sunday, September 13th. 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
7: 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Grains are lower as we head into today's close, with technical pressure and profit taking coming in to correct the overbought conditions made by the recent rallies. There continues to be support from the trade as lower yields are expected and the weather ahead is adding heat stress as the crop reaches maturity. The demand for U.S. grain is also holding strong with the exception of the wheat markets, which haven't seen much of an uptick in sales as a result of the war between Russia and Ukraine just yet. Wheat futures were up mid-session with talk of a meeting between Russia and Turkey not resulting in any kind of progress, but that sentiment has worn off as we round out the day to the downside. September corn is down a penny at 520 and a half, December down one at 544 and three quarters. September soybeans down 11 and a quarter at 1295 and a half, November down six at 1311 and three quarters. September Chicago wheat down 8 and a quarter at 755 and three quarters. December down 7 and a half at 775. September Kansas City wheat up 6 1/4 at 8.32. December up or down a dime at 8.35 1/4. September soybean meal is down 2.10 at 3.39.90. September bean oil down 1.32 at 71.05. October live cattle are down $1.90 at 210.17. December down 1.35 at 212.02. September feeders down 1.37 at 318.97. October down 1.02 at 314.37. October lean hogs are up 12 cents today at 83.77. December up 32 at 74.32. 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
11: Ample sunshine expected this afternoon with daytime highs approaching 92. South winds 8 to 15 miles an hour. Slight chance of thunderstorms. Tonight, lows around 70. Bright sunshine. Tomorrow, slight chance for storms. High of 90. Dry with temps above average Friday and Saturday and highs in the upper 80s. I'm weatherology meteorologist Megan Mulford on West Point's 107.9 The Bull.
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0: The supremely underrated Gary Allen, country's all-time hits on 107.9 The Bull. Juliana, check with you as we continue our way through the 1 o'clock hour here on our Wednesday afternoon. Thanks for being with us here from the Deers Ford Lincoln Studios. Well, you know, there were quite a few storms in the region, especially a little north and west of us last night, and some kind of made their way a little bit in the area this morning. Some dark clouds, so plenty of lightning last night and early this morning as well. And just to remind you to depend on 107.9 The Bull for severe weather coverage, sponsored by the Glass Guy in Oakland, Nebraska, serving Northeast Nebraska for over 30 years, and also brought to you by AC Lightning Protection, where innovation is a solution. And so, yeah, anytime there's weather, just tune right in here to 107.9 The Bull. On the way, Allen, John Party, and Funerals.
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0: 7.9 The Bull. It is time now for funeral information. Cynthia Baker, 91, of Pender. A memorial visitation will be tomorrow evening from 5 to 7 p.m. at the Munderloh Smith Funeral Home in Pender. There will be a private family graveside service. Arrangements are under the direction of Munderloh Smith Funeral Home in Pender for Cynthia Baker, 91, of Pender. Coletta Eichmeyer, 101, of Dodge. Funeral Mass will be at 10:30 a.m. tomorrow at St. Wenceslaus Catholic Church in Dodge. Visitation will be tonight from 5 to 7 p.m. with the Christian Mother's Rosary at 7 p.m. at the church. Arrangements by Stokely Funeral Home for Coletta Eichmeyer, 101, of Dodge. Susan Ann Harleman, 74, of Wisner. A celebration of life will be held on Saturday at the Beamer Senior Center from 11 to 4. Please bring a dish to pass and a story about Sue. Minnick Funeral Home in Wisner is assisting the family with arrangements for Susan Harleman, 74, of Wisner. Karen Humlachek, 86, of Dodge. Funeral services will be held on Saturday at 11 a.m. at the New Zion Presbyterian Church in Clarkson. Visitation will be Friday from 5 to 7 p.m. and will continue on Saturday 1 hour prior to the service, all at the church. Minnick Funeral Chapel in Dodge is handling the arrangements for the family for Karen Humlachek, 86, of Dodge. Roger Cluck, 72, of Schuyler. Visitation will be held Tuesday, September 8th from 4 to 8 p.m. at Krautzel Funeral Chapel in Schuyler. Private family service and committal at a later date. Krautzel Funeral Chapel of Schuyler is in charge of arrangements for Roger Cluck, 72, of Schuyler. That is funeral information for today, Wednesday, September 2nd. You can read funeral information anytime with the obit section of KTICradio.com. Coming up, Bullseye Weather and Blake.
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4: Mainly sunny this afternoon with a high of 91. Winds out of the south 8 to 15 miles an hour. Mainly clear again tonight. Slight chance of thunderstorms. 70. Mainly clear skies tomorrow. Slight chance of thunderstorms. High of 93. Bright sunshine expected Friday with a high of 92. 90 Saturday. I'm weatherology meteorologist Megan Mulford on West Point's 107.9 The Bull.
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Nebraska's Best Country, 107.9 The Bull. Our TV and streaming schedule for today. I almost combined screaming and streaming because I was looking at something on the internet page there. The streaming premiere of The Mandalorian and Grogu on Disney+. Sigourney Weaver is a new Republic colonel who hires Mando to rescue Jabba the Hutt's son from gladiatorial slavery. Pedro Pascal is the Mandalorian, and Jeremy Allen White does the voice of Rhoda the Hutt. Looking forward to that one. I did not get a chance to see that in theaters, and I love everything Star Wars, so looking forward to watching that. Also tonight, the America's Got Talent quarterfinals continue at 7 p.m. on NBC. The Jeopardy Masters quarterfinals at 7 p.m. on ABC. Nation's Dumbest at 8 p.m. on Fox. Still competing to not be named Nation's Dumbest include Anthony Michael Hall, JoJo Siwa, Hilaria Baldwin, and Chase Hudson. It is also episode 6 of Reacher season 4 on Amazon, episode 5 of Ted Lasso season 4 on Apple TV, and The Runner on Amazon. Gal Gadot plays a lawyer being forced to run across London to, hurt her own client in exchange for her son's life.

after he's kidnapped by Homeland's Damian Lewis. I love Damian Lewis. Might have to watch that one. Even sounds kind of not so nice for sure. But anyway, that's our TV and streaming schedule for today. Anyways, my friends, that's going to do it for me. Joel Janacek, I'm out the door. JD Gibbs is in next. Have a great rest of your Wednesday. And thank you so much for listening to The Bowl.

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107.9, the Bull, Nebraska's best country. From the Deers Ford Lincoln Studios, good afternoon. I'm J.D. Gibbs. Blue Ain't Your Color from Keith Urban. I've danced with a pretty girl while that song was being sung by Keith Urban at two different concerts, and I can tell you that without getting in trouble because that pretty girl is now my beautiful bride. Today's 2 for 2, a double play of Keith Urban tunes. We also heard Long Hot Summer. Riley Green is on the way after the Judds on 107.9 The Bull.

0: 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Riley Green with the lady who has a concert coming up in Omaha, Ella Langley. 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
1: 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Did you know that in the 1980s, bacon almost disappeared from American life? What? Bacon? Be gone? The diet craze told everybody that fat was the enemy, and bacon sales completely tanked. For nearly a decade, bacon was something your grandparents ate, not something cool or modern. Then in 1992, the fast food chain took a risk. 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Within months, every other fast food chain in America scrambled to add bacon to their menus. Like McDonald's, Burger King, Wendy's, all of a sudden bacon wasn't just breakfast anymore, it was everywhere. It was bacon bliss across America. One menu decision changed an entire industry. See what a little risk with a little bacon on top did? Heck, I'm getting hungry just reading this. 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
3: 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September corn down 2 3/4 at 518 3/4, a high of 526.5, a low of 514. December down 2.5 at 543.5, a high of 549 3/4, a low of 536. September soybeans down a nickel at 1301 3/4, a high of $13.75, a low of 1293 3/4. November down 7.5 at 1310 1/4, a high of 1324, a low of $13. September Chicago wheat down 9 1/4 at 754 3/4, a high of 775 3/4, a low of 751 1/4. December down 8.5 at 774, a high of 795, a low of 764 1/2. September KC wheat down 11 at 814 3/4, a high of 835 1/4, a low of 831 1/4. December down 11 at 834 1/4, a high of 858 1/4, a low of 825. September soybean meal down 280 at 339 20, a high of 341 60, a low of 335. September bean oil down 187 at 70 50, a high of 71 45, a low of 71 05. October live cattle down $1.90 today at 210.17, a high of 213.45, a low of 209.57. December down 135 at 212.02, a high of 214.77, a low of 211.42. September feeders down 137 at 318.97, a high of 323.85, a low of 317.52. October down 102 at 314.37, a high of 319, a low of 312.97. 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
7: Mainly sunny this afternoon with a high of 91. Winds out of the south 8 to 15 miles an hour. Mainly clear again tonight. Slight chance of thunderstorms. 70. Mainly clear skies tomorrow. Slight chance of thunderstorms. High of 93. Bright sunshine expected Friday with a high of 92. 90 Saturday. I'm weatherology meteorologist Megan Mulford on West Point's 107.9 The Bull.
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We are playing you, Nebraska's best country, from the Deers Ford Lincoln Studios. We have Martina McBride coming up after Zach Brown Band.

0: 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It continues through Monday, Labor Day, a lot of concerts. Hardy is in concert Sunday. 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

0: 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Also, 409 from the Beach Boys. Girls Just Want to Have Fun from Cyndi Lauper. 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
13: Grain futures end of the day mostly lower today. Livestock futures, though, a bit more mixed on the mercantile. Chad Moyer with you, and a recap of the ag futures close. Early today, it appeared that the row crop futures were finally heading for a correction to the remarkable rally that we've seen over the last few weeks. But the market continued to show resilience. Bullish traders aggressively bought at the morning lows, sending corn, beans, and wheat well above the overnight lows by the end of the day today. Wheat futures once again led the way, recovering briefly after Turkey's president and Russia's president met, no agreement surfacing for a ceasefire or a plan for safe passage on grain transports in the Black Sea. However, technical-based selling did eventually pressure prices lower. Again, at the close, outside energy futures leaned a little bit supportive. Crude oil higher for the third straight session, that is. Here's where we settled out today. December corn, 2.5 down to 543.5. March down 2 at 558 and a quarter. and May down 1.5 at 565 and a quarter. November soybeans 7.5 down at 1310 and a quarter. January down 7.75, 1325. And March down 6.75 at 1330 and a half. October bean oil down 181, 7064. October soybean meal, 280 a ton lower at 342.90. Over in the wheat pit today, December Kansas City wheat, 11 down, 834 and a quarter. March down 10 and 3 quarters, 847 and 3 quarters. Livestock futures were mixed on the mercantile. October live cattle, 190 down at 210.17. December down 135, 212.02. February down 92 at 214 even. October feeder cattle, 102 down at 314.37. November down 17, 308.35. January did end higher at 22 higher, 301.02. October lean hogs, 12 higher, 83.77. December up 32, 74, 32. February up 60 at 76.87. Class 3 milk futures, October down 27 at 16.52. November down 28, 16.80. And December down 20, 16.91. Daily cash cheese trade, unchanged. Barrels 153 and a quarter, blocks 147 and a half. Butter 1.5 higher at 140 and 3 quarters. Cash cattle country, seeing some light trade develop in Nebraska, 345 to 350. Might not be enough yet to call it any sort of a trend for the week, but 6,100 head have traded hands in Nebraska so far this week. Sales 217 live, 345 to 350 dressed. Iowa's seen another, well, they've moved about 5,200 so far this week. 218 live, 345 to 350 dressed. Doesn't look like there's anything moving in the south here yet. Over in the hog trade today at the terminals, barrels and gilts steady 66, sows steady 53 to 59. Livestock slaughter, today's cattle slaughter, 100,000 head, 307,000 for the week. That is down 3,000 from last week. Hog slaughter, 476,000 today, 1.41 million. That is about the same as last week. That's markets here on KTIC. Chad Moyer reporting.
3: Mainly sunny this afternoon with a high of 91. Winds out of the south 8 to 15 miles an hour. Mainly clear again tonight. Slight chance of thunderstorms. 70. Mainly clear skies tomorrow. Slight chance of thunderstorms. High of 93. Bright sunshine expected Friday with a high of 92. 90 Saturday. I'm weatherology meteorologist Megan Mulford on West Point's 107.9 The Bull.
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look so pretty when the makeup on. You should hear her talking to her mama on the phone. 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
1: Hey girl, what's up? 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

0: 107.9, the Bull Country's all-time hits from the Deers Ford Lincoln Studios. Good afternoon, I'm J.D. Gibbs. Every weekday morning, while Doug Anderson is hosting the Morning Stampede, and then again weekday afternoons at this time, we join Better Homes and Gardens Real Estate Don Peterson and Associates to celebrate birthdays and anniversaries. 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Love Papa Bruce and Grandma Sue. 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And happy 5th birthday, Lexi, from Mom, Dad, Ellie, Kennedy, and Alex. 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
8: Mainly sunny this afternoon with a high of 91. Winds out of the south 8 to 15 miles an hour. Mainly clear again tonight. Slight chance of thunderstorms. 70. Mainly clear skies tomorrow. Slight chance of thunderstorms. High of 93. Bright sunshine expected Friday with a high of 92. 90 Saturday. I'm weatherology meteorologist Megan Mulford on West Point's 107.9 The Bull.
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0: 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Huskers on the road up at South Dakota State. 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
1: Here is a check on Wednesday's cash grain bids. I'm Chad Moyer. Central Valley Ag at 8120 and Randolph corn at 476, soybeans 1255. The Oakland East Hub has corn at 484, soybeans 1260. Elgin has corn at 477, soybeans 1260. Humphrey has corn at 485, soybeans 1255. At Laurel, corn is 476, soybeans 1255. Monroe has corn at 492, soybeans 1260. Royal has corn at 475, soybeans 1260. At Wakefield, corn is 471, soybeans 1255, and Hinton, Iowa has corn at 499, soybeans 1255. Cooperative Supply, Dodge, Howells, Lee, and Richland, corn at 494, soybeans 1265. Frontier Cooperative, Brainerd corn, 490, soybeans 1257. Columbus has corn at 499, soybeans 1255. David City soybeans 1258. At Mead, corn is 494, soybeans 1258. Schuyler has corn at 495, soybeans 1261. Wheat at 761. At West Weston, corn is 485, soybeans 1252. Yanka has corn at 491. Central Plains Milling at Howells has corn at 492. October is 492 as well. Norfolk Crush, soybeans at 1335, October 1285. North Bend Grain, corn at 492, soybeans 1290. Schuyler Grain at Fremont, corn at 498, wheat at 829. ADM Lincoln soybeans 1310, October 1295. ADM Columbus corn at 514, October bid is 524. ADM Fremont soybeans 1330 and October 1295. ADM Fremont Elevator corn at 496, soybeans 1280. ADM Wisner corn at 494, soybeans 1260. ADM Newman Grove has corn at 489, soybeans 1265. ADM at Enola has corn at 492, soybeans 1265. Lincoln Premium Poultry, delivered to the mill at Fremont. Corn is 514, October 519. Michael Foods, Wakefield corn at 490, Bloomfield corn at 479. Farmers Pride of Battle Creek, corn 479, soybeans 1280. Osmond has corn at 474, soybeans 1283. Wisner Farmers Elevator has corn at 478 and October 498. Farmers Cooperative, Pilger, Windside, and Wayne, corn at 479, soybeans 1265. Cargill Corn Milling at Blair has corn at 512, October bid 518. Cargill Soy Processing, Sioux City, soybeans 1380, October 1290. Cargill Ag Horizons at Albion, corn at 498, soybeans 1265. Beamer Grain at Beamer, corn 479. Husker Ag Ethanol Plainview, corn at 494, October 504. Bungie Grain at Fremont, corn at 514, October 504. Soybeans at 1340, October 1285. Bungie at Council Bluffs has soybeans at 1330, October 1285. At the Andersons Denison Ethanol, corn at 495, October 498. Heartland Cooperative, Mont Damon corn at 493, soybeans 1293. Woodbine has corn at 492, soybeans 1293. Mo Valley has corn at 495, soybeans 1295. And at Council Bluffs, corn is 506, soybeans 1295. New Cooperative Inc., Onawa, Whiting, and Hornick, corn at 494, soybeans 1290. These prices are subject to change without notice. 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

0: 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Here's something that the kids in your family might be interested in. The Missoula Children's Theater is coming to town with The Tortoise and the Hare, and local kids have a chance to try out to be a part of the show. Those in 1st through 12th grade can try out for the roles, singing, acting, have fun on stage. 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
9: We're a mile north of Beamer here and looks like we got about 90 hundreds.
10: The left lane going south on Highway 9 out of Pender is blocked.
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13: Slight chance of thunderstorms tonight, otherwise mainly clear skies. Lows level off around 70, winds out of the south, 8 to 15 miles per hour. Mainly clear skies tomorrow, slight chance for storms, high of 93. Tomorrow night, lows dip down to about 71. Bright sunshine Friday with a high of 92, 90 Saturday. I'm weatherology meteorologist Laura Lockwood on West Point's 107.9 The Bull.
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1: We're a mile north of Beamer here, and looks like we got about 90 hundreds.
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10: Reporting from the Nebraska State Fair, I'm Steve White with Livestock News. Open class shows taking place today. Barns filled up overnight and a busy day here on the fairgrounds. Some folks in the barns at the fair say they were hit with fees from the brand committee. In a post on Facebook, the Nebraska brand committee says it is aware of a mistake made in collecting surcharge fees at the fair. Those impacted will be refunded as the brand committee apologizes for the error. And the new look brand committee is taking shape as Governor Jim Pillen announces seven new members, but the choices face pushback. The compromise deal approved by the legislature maintains the brand area, but remakes the board. It requires five cattle producers, a feeder, and the owner of a livestock market. State Senator Tanya Storr says she was disappointed by the makeup of the board and also that the governor did not keep any of the current members.
11: We talk a lot about running government as a business. You hear that a lot. And any of us that have been involved either on a board for a business or own our own business would be very unlikely to make a decision to completely replace any sitting board and expect a positive transition and favorable outcome for the continuation of that business.
10: Storr said the appointments are subject to legislative approval and may face scrutiny. She said it's possible the legislature may also amend the new brand law to clearly spell out how many members need to be cow-calf producers to increase representation from that sector. And as mentioned, open class beef shows happening at the Nebraska State Fair today. Follow us on social media. We'll be taking you behind the scenes with some insights and interviews on our Facebook and Instagram. 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
14: Why did Pete Ricketts spend millions to get himself appointed to the U.S. Senate? Ricketts knows D.C. is pay to play. Since going to D.C., Ricketts has increased his net worth almost 30%. He voted to lower his own taxes and made a killing dumping shares before a looming government shutdown. Meanwhile, he's opposed every serious attempt to ban congressional stock trading. Nebraskans can't afford lawmakers enriching themselves while our costs go through the roof. Tell Senator Ricketts to support the Ban Congressional Stock Trading Act now.
15: Slight chance of thunderstorms tonight. Otherwise, mainly clear skies. Lows level off around 70. Winds out of the south, 8 to 15 miles per hour. Mainly clear skies. Tomorrow, slight chance for storms. High of 93. Tomorrow night, lows dip down to about 71. Bright sunshine Friday with a high of 92. 90 Saturday. I'm weatherology meteorologist Laura Lockwood on West Point's 107.9 The Bull.
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6: We're a mile north of Beamer here, and looks like we got about 90 hundreds.
7: The left lane going south on Highway 9 out of Pender is blocked.
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13: Slight chance of thunderstorms tonight. Otherwise, mainly clear skies. Lows level off around 70. Winds out of the south, 8 to 15 miles per hour. Mainly clear skies. Tomorrow, slight chance for storms. High of 93. Tomorrow night, lows dip down to about 71. Bright sunshine Friday with a high of 92. 90 Saturday. I'm weatherology meteorologist Laura Lockwood on West Point's 107.9 The Bull.
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1: I'm Connie Green in the KTIC News Center, which is sponsored by TNT Coins in Fremont, providing honest appraisals for coins, jewelry, and silverware. The next administrator of the city of West Point announced last night during the West Point City Council meeting, current city clerk Deb Yostin will fill that position and continue with the city clerk's job as well. The council also okayed the 2026-27 budget that will start October 1st. Rezoning and replatting also discussed at that meeting, according to Administrator Tom Goulet.
2: Yeah, the rezoning portion was just cleanup for zoning that we did with recent annexations on the north end of Sycamore out by the dealership on the north end of town, which is, I think, Addition P and Q. We rezoned those to Highway Commercial C2. And then we did an additional rezoning north of Family Dental where they tore down that house. There's some potential commercial property wanting to go in there. So we took that from residential to highway commercial also. And then the Planning Commission also approved the re-subdivision of some lots in River Mist subdivision. And what that entailed is there are going to be some townhouses put out there. And so they wanted the ability to sell off those townhouses individually. So those lots were split for that purpose. And then there were some single-family home lots. So those lots were narrowed up a little bit, which now created 11 buildable lots out there for single-family homes.
1: Goulet adds that at least 14 building permits for the River Mist subdivision project, three of those will be single-family homes. A household hazardous waste collection is Friday and Saturday, September 18th and 19th, in three different locations. It is free of charge. The first will be in Blair, September 18th, from 2 to 5 p.m. at the Blair Recycling Center, 440 South 3rd Avenue. The next two will be on Saturday the 19th, North Bend from 9 to 11, just south of the City Park, at 1040 Elm Street, and later that day in Wald Hill at 1 to 3 p.m. at 102 Brown Street. The effort is funded by a grant from the Nebraska Department of Water, Energy, and Environment, along with three natural resource districts, among others. Penders Community Health is hosting a Chamber After Hours event this evening from 5 to 7 p.m. with the Pender Thurston Chamber and PCH Prairie Breeze Assisted Living. This coming Monday is Labor Day. Many businesses will be closed or offer limited hours and services. State, federal, and local government offices will be closed. Schools also will be closed. Graybill's Foods in downtown West Point will be open 9 to 5. Another group that will be working throughout the Labor Day weekend includes several area law enforcement agencies using grant monies to have extra patrols on roadways checking for safe driving with a focus on driving under the influence. Those are the latest stories from the KTIC News Center.
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4: Slight chance of thunderstorms tonight, otherwise mainly clear skies. Lows level off around 70, winds out of the south, 8 to 15 miles per hour. Mainly clear skies tomorrow, slight chance for storms, high of 93. Tomorrow night, lows dip down to about 71. Bright sunshine Friday with a high of 92, 90 Saturday. I'm weatherology meteorologist Laura Lockwood on West Point, 107.9 The Bull.
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4: We're a mile north of Beamer here, and looks like we got about 90 hundreds.
5: The left lane going south on Highway 9 out of Pender is blocked.
6: We had some weather move through, and start time is going to be delayed about a half hour.
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7: Slight chance of thunderstorms tonight, otherwise mainly clear skies. Lows level off around 70, winds out of the south, 8 to 15 miles per hour.

0: highs tomorrow. Slight chance for storms. High of 93. Tomorrow night, lows dip down to about 71. Bright sunshine Friday with a high of 92. 90 Saturday. I'm weatherology meteorologist Laura Lockwood on West Point's 107.9 The Bull.
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0: 107.9, the Bull, Nebraska's best country, from the Deers Ford Lincoln Studios. Thank you for my time with you today. I'm J.D. Gibbs. Time to make a getaway. I haven't shared this with you, but just in time for this heat wave, part of our air conditioning at home went out, and I've been keeping tabs. It got up to 87 degrees in our house today, but I understand the repairman is on the way with the part needed, so I don't know how long it takes our house to cool down from 87 degrees, but I am very thankful that it will be cooling down tonight. We have Bullseye Weather coming up, then Kenny Chesney and Vince Gill here on 107.9 The Bull. You have a great night.
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1: 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Cash cattle country, some light cash cattle trade is developing in the north. Nebraska seeing sales at 345 to 350 and is seeing some of that in Iowa as well. According to USDA's afternoon report, so far just shy of 13,000 head have traded hands in Nebraska so far here this week. There are some live sales at 216 to 218, and dressed business has had a range of 342 up to 348, but most of that at 345. Over in Iowa, so far 9,000 head have traded hands so far this week. Live business at 218. There's dressed business at 343 up to 348, but again, most of it has been at 345 so far here today. On the box beef cutouts for today, choice ended the day 97 cents lower at 378.78, selects down 687 at 353.58. Choice select spread $25.20. Total load count today was 95. Moving over to the hog trade for today, Iowa, Minnesota came in at 89.33. That's down 37 on the day. Western Corn Belt, 33 lower, 89.34. The national number was down 211 at 89.52. Pork cutouts, loins were up 49. That was the only primal higher. Bellies were 757 lower. Hams down 302. Ribs were down 280. Overall carcass value 228 lower at 95.62. Total load count today, 227. At the terminals, barrels and gilts steady 66, sows steady 53 to 59. 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
3: 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Meanwhile, he's opposed every serious attempt to ban congressional stock trading. Nebraskans can't afford lawmakers enriching themselves while our costs go through the roof. 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
13: The NBA has stripped the Los Angeles Clippers of 5 first-round draft picks and fined them $30 million for circumventing the salary cap. NBA additionally suspended owner Steve Ballmer for 1 year, suspended president of basketball operations Lawrence Frank for 6 months. Kawhi Leonard fined $700,000 but not disciplined further. Leonard's former business rep, Uncle Dennis Robertson, banned from all NBA-related business dealings for 5 years. An attorney representing the Clippers sent a letter to NBA Commissioner Adam Silver reading in part, quote, "We are exploring every legal remedy to address this gross injustice," unquote. The attorney general for the state of Georgia sent a letter to SEC Commissioner Greg Sankey strongly encouraging the conference to prevent LSU from using former NFL players by taking all measures available, including removing them from the conference.
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4: The left lane going south on Highway 9 out of Pender is blocked.
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8: The left lane going south on Highway 9 out of Pender is blocked.
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13: The NBA has stripped the Los Angeles Clippers of five first-round draft picks and fined them $30 million for circumventing the salary cap. NBA additionally suspended owner Steve Ballmer for 1 year, suspended president of basketball operations Lawrence Frank for 6 months. Kawhi Leonard fined $700,000 but not disciplined further. Leonard's former business rep, Uncle Dennis Robertson, banned from all NBA-related business dealings for 5 years. An attorney representing the Clippers sent a letter to NBA Commissioner Adam Silver reading in part, quote, "We are exploring every legal remedy to address this gross injustice," unquote. The attorney general for the state of Georgia sent a letter to SEC Commissioner Greg Sankey strongly encouraging the conference to prevent LSU from using former NFL players by taking all measures available, including removing them from the conference.
14: Bullseye! Slight chance of thunderstorms tonight. Otherwise, mainly clear skies. Lows level off around 70. Winds out of the south, 8 to 15 miles per hour. Mainly clear skies tomorrow. Slight chance for storms. High of 93. Tomorrow night, lows dip down to about 71. Bright sunshine Friday with a high of 92. 90 Saturday. I'm weatherology meteorologist Laura Lockwood on West Point's 107.9 The Bull.
0: 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That's putting the customer first. 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

been red. Don't spread my ashes out to sea. Don't lay me down to rest. You can put my mind at ease if you fill my last request.